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0: Hollywood this afternoon and a lot of traffic today. Here are the facts and figures over on Sunset 67.
1: The city of Los Angeles is considering divesting itself of all
2: the... They marched across Brooklyn Bridge today into the canyons of Wall Street.
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0: Hello, I'm Tommy for the Family Peace Foundation. Sadly, my mum and dad are divorced. They both tell me how much they love me, but they just don't understand. Every time we do a changeover, they're both so mean to each other. It's like they don't know or even care that I'm there. If they really do love me, why do they make changeover so horrible for me? Family Peace. Do it for your kids.
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0: All right, we're going to tell you a little story now, aren't we, Brycey? Yeah. Yes, we are. I think the world is so full right now, full of assholes. I got to tell them a piece of my mind. I'm sick of biting my tongue all the time, especially with certain leaders in certain countries, multiple of them, with laws changing and bullshit happening. I got to give them a piece of my mind, don't I, Bryce?
1: Give it to them.
0: Should I give it to them, boys? What should I tell them?

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1: Hello, I'm Lily for the Family Peace Foundation. My dad used to drink too much, especially on weekends. And most of the time, our family life was the pits. But on Father's Day last year, he promised us all he would never drink too much again. I know how hard it's been for him. But do you know what? My dad is a winner, and now our family life is awesome. Family Peace. Do it for your kids.
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Early that morning, the wagon master of a train came into the post greatly excited and reported that the dead body of a man and horse had been found in the road about 6 miles from the post. A company of infantry was immediately ordered out and, proceeding to the spot, found the body of Sam Cherry, pinned fast to the ground by the dead body of his horse. The search was continued, and in a lateral canyon we found the bodies of Sergeant Love and the three privates riddled with bullets, mutilated and disfigured. But giving every evidence of having sold their lives as brave men should, the trails were examined and the whole story worked out. The party had traveled along the road nearly to the entrance of the canyon of the Olympia, known as the Wild Rose Pass, and suddenly about 30 mounted Indians dashed from the bushes along the stream, cutting it off from their retreat towards the fort and driving it up the lateral canyon. Suspecting a trap, Sam Cherry suddenly turned, dashed through the line of Indians, regained the road, and ran for life away from the fort, followed by a number of yelling savages. He was evidently doing well when his horse stumbled and fell, breaking his neck, and pinning Sam's leg to

instant, he was surrounded by the exalted demons. Raising himself slightly, Sam fired five shots at his enemies. And turning the muzzle against his own temple, he escaped the tortures of their vindictive rage by his last shot. The baffled and terrified Indians went away as fast as their ponies could carry them, not touching the body, not even taking the arms. Such is the layout

Discover innovative and provocative art at the Brisbane Multicultural Arts Centre. BMAC has been fueling the practice of artists from many different cultural backgrounds for nearly four decades. Working with Brisbane's incredibly diverse artists, their program poses

0: Telling them old fellas are all singing songs that they've always practiced the law time. Then when the trucks came closer and some of the police were saying, oh, you've got to move off the road, or some of the people were saying, you've got to move off the road, otherwise you get run over by the truckies, by the trucks. And so some people moved, but we didn't move. We locked arms, sat in the middle of the river there, and they took us one by one. It was like a war to me. These people, I was really scared.
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0: 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Located in the car park of Stones Corner Hotel, just a few minutes away from the CBD, Sonic Sherpa carries a large range of new and vintage vinyls, CDs and cassettes, as well as music-related books, DVDs and t-shirts. 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

0: It's raining, it's pouring.
1: Oh my God, it's flooding.
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0: It's a small, canalized forest stream, rocky, shallow, and freezing. Before, there was a mill further down by the bridge. And people say that for 2 days after a storm, when the water rushed thick and white, the people came to do their milling. In the drier season, you might be able to step into the mouth of the cave and crawl back to the edge of a black pool. And there come face to face with the frog women as they emerge blinking and squeaking into the light. These underground creatures worship in watery cathedrals of liquid stone, praying for the rain to return and for their domains to extend again.
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6: For this grid, of course.
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5: And this week we're talking about Go Fish.
6: Go Fish, indeed. 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
5: 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What a game.
6: Go Fish.
5: What a card game.
6: I love it. Have you ever played Go Fish before?
5: Nah.
6: How can we review it if you haven't played it?
5: I do always say, though.
6: What do you say?
5: Actually, no.
6: Yeah, you're full of those sort of things. Vacuous sentences left empty.
5: No, but we're not going to be talking about Go Fish. That was a joke. That was a prank.
6: That was a funny ha-ha.
5: What wasn't a prank, though, is that this is actually our final show for now.
6: Yeah, it's episode 65 and finals.
5: Before our extended break. And we are coming to you, not live, but from the actual studios.
6: From the 4ZZZ abode. We're in Studio 2 once again.
5: Yes, a marked change from our home broadcasting, which has really driven this show the past 6 months.
6: Yes, we've finally gotten back in person, so you can tell the chemistry is electric already.
5: Yeah, hence the screams at the start and the excitement.
6: We're so eager.
5: I'm just raring to go.
6: Oh, my goodness. And we've got a special, special, special episode ready to go for all of you.
5: Spectacular lineup of goods and content ready for you.
6: Better than goods. We've got greats.
5: Consume.
6: Mate, we're ready to go. We even picked up our favorite texts of the seasons that we've gone through.
5: And we did do that. We've
6: it's
5: going
6: to take us a hell of a long time to go through
5: these. As the selfless fellows we are, we've gone through and picked out Just a few.
6: Just a
5: few of your, and an emphasis on your, best text messages.
6: Only mine.
5: Over the past 2 years. What? No, I mean like the listeners. It's what the listeners have sent us.
6: Yes. We've had so many different and varied listeners throughout our time.
5: Yeah,
6: it's strange that a new one texts in every week.
5: Varied in the sense that some are real.
6: They have all been real.
5: And most aren't.
6: I know it's the final episode, but we don't have to stop pretending that they're real.
5: Yeah. Oh, yeah, they're real. Sorry.
6: They're definitely real.
5: We've got so many here. Should we just crack into them?
6: Well, take a bite. Why not?
5: We
6: got one to start, actually.
5: We've got a classic one to start. This is from Nick.
6: Hailing from the barony of Yurong Pili, who actually sent some audio clips in for us. Go to the beginning.
7: Also, don't forget about the archer guy that said he could shoot an arrow nearly 2 kilometres, even though that's like snipers. Yeah, that's a fucking lie, mate.
5: Yeah, good context.
7: Highly experienced virgins.
6: Oh! How did you get away with that?
5: Sizzling! Absolutely sizzling from Nick from Yurong Pili.
6: Thank you, Nick from Yurong Pili, describing to us the inaccuracies of a Janissary Turkish archer firing it over 2 kilometres. As you are clearly aware, Nick does not trust the Turkish.
5: Here's another one from one of the big dogs down in Sydney. Gladys from Sydney CBD once texted in saying, "I'm so happy to have gotten this job in telecommunications. I love working for Optus. John wishes he could get out as easily as I did."
6: Ooh, showing its age with that one there.
5: Yeah, very much so. We're not just talking about Gladys.
6: We're talking about Mr. B as well. Barrel of Roe. That's a cracker. That's one that carbon dates this show to a pretty absurd degree. How things have changed, eh? We're still talking about Gladys Berejiklian. Anyway, we got another one here. Bob from...
5: That could have been anyone called Gladys.
6: Anyone's called Gladys in a world like this. Speaking of someone not called Gladys, Bob from Charters Towers says, If we want to talk about supermarkets, I'm a Foodland man myself, through and through. If you want to talk about price gouging, check out Zencaster.
5: Oh, now that's a throwback. Ooh. That's a real throwback to the Zencaster.
6: That could
5: days.
6: Be a specific point in time for multiple different situations.
5: Dark, dark days there for the show.
6: Terrible.
5: Real dark days. You've got this next one. This is a classic. You've got to take this one.
6: Oh, are you sure? Are you sure?
5: Yeah. You've got to do the voice as well.
6: Oh, I'll really do my best. I'll do my best.
5: Just hone in on the voice.
6: Well, this was sent in. This was we had to print it out across multiple sheets, and we had to, like, trim a lot of it. This is from the man from Cloncurry, declares heartily that, in my day, we still didn't even care about those bloody royals. I mean, who could? Aside from Aunt Ethel up the road where I grew up, she was a lovely woman. Lots of respect given to her by everyone in town. Shame she liked those royals, but when you were her age, it was understandable. But what I don't see is these damn Windsors supporting northern Queensland before silly southeasterners. More like southeastern brown snakes. I love snakes, especially with soy sauce and a bit of rosemary. But those Brisbane clods, especially, just make my blood boil. Love the show, Hoobroo.
5: Just a reminder, these are real people
6: these
5: texting in.
6: These are real people
5: these
6: texting in.
5: These are human beings who have just gone, sending my thoughts, sending my brain rot to Tabletop Talks.
6: That's what we need. That's what we needed.
5: This next one comes in from a familiar face, Mac from Toowoomba.
6: No, yes.
5: Mac he from once Toowoomba. Told us, nothing's coming out of my brain today, bro.
6: I'd have to agree. Very few things come out of my brain. That's exactly it. Well said, Jeremy. breathless chuckle. Another text in?
5: Genghis Khan.
6: Oh,
5: He also once texted in asking, has anyone seen my kids? I've lost my kids. Help. And then, just a reminder that if you or anyone you know has any information leading to the whereabouts of Genghis's offspring, do contact police on 1800 655 06.
6: Mm-hmm.
5: And just ask for any officer.
6: I don't mean to critique your delivery there, but I need you to go through that number one more time.
5: 1800 655 06.
6: You can do one more time, but do it differently. And I'll tell you the real answer.
5: 1-800-655. Oh, it's the...
6: what's it go like?
5: Oh. I don't know the first bit, but I know the last bit goes like 6-6-5-5-0-0-6.
6: No. 1-800-655-06. It's the reading writing hotline. That's a cracker. Speaking of crackers, Stephen Miles from Brisbane says, I can't believe this has happened again. All I want is the transport portfolio, and I get made premier? I just want transport so my name fits. Is that too much to ask? As it turned out, it was. It was a bit too much to ask. Mr. Miles only went kilometres, and not that far, unfortunately. You know why?
5: Good old Milesy.
6: You know why I didn't go far? Didn't subscribe to 4ZZZ. And that is, unfortunately, the truth.
5: Another one here from Roz in Castledine, who said, thank you for fact-checking Mr. Prigozhin's oligarchal status last week. That guy's no good!
6: He was a very naughty boy,
5: he's
6: from
5: no
6: what
5: good
6: I heard.
5: At all.
6: He's a terrible sort. He's now dead, though, so that's a positive that we might be able to say.
5: Do remind us, though, who is Mr. Prigozhin?
6: He was the leader of the Wagner mercenary group in Russia.
5: And I think that text came in a week after we discussed that.
6: Yes, it did. No, not his death. He staged a coup in a border town in Russia and said, hey, pay me more. Russia said no, and then they killed him.
5: Is that... That's a fact.
6: That's a fact.
5: We don't do that on this show.
6: I know,
5: we
6: it's
5: don't
6: informative. Do that.
5: But, you know, it is the last show.
6: Actually,
5: it is the last show. We're going to do things a little bit differently tonight.
6: Spice things up a bit.
5: And that includes telling facts for once. True stories.
6: Well, you want to hear a fact right now?
5: Yeah.
6: We're already nearly 9 minutes into this segment. So why don't we put a pin in these text messages?
5: Well, that means we should go to some music. Do stay right with us because we'll have some more texts coming your way shortly after this. This is The Shaker by Demila and Chaka. 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

0: Jez, I came up with an idea a few months ago that has only recently started bearing fruit.
1: And what could this be?
0: Oh, what could this be indeed? I signed up for something online called Your Shot, which a few of my mates had done. They said, oh, it's pretty cool. You know, you get to learn to be a DJ, and then they have a big old thang. And it's like, okay, well, that actually sounds like a bit of fun. Yes.
1: Let's backtrack here.
0: Backtrack.
1: Just so we're clear for the listeners.
0: Mm-hmm.
1: You've signed up to become a DJ.
0: I've signed up to learn to become a DJ. That's the whole shtick.
1: And to become a DJ,
0: technically.
1: You don't learn to become a DJ and just not become a DJ. You learn...
0: Is a good point.
1: To become what you're learning.
0: That's a very compelling point. Mm. Well, you heard it here first, gentlemen. Mm. But that being said, yes.
1: You heard it here first. We're looking at the next flume.
0: That's what they call me. Flume.
1: So you've signed up for this learn to DJ thing.
0: Signed up. I went in last weekend on Saturday to sign on in again, have a little interview, and then they said, okay, tomorrow you'll come in if you're selected. And then I got selected that evening.
1: It's called Your Shot.
0: Your Shot. It's my shot.
1: And what it essentially is it's a competition.
0: It is a competition. Over 6 weeks, everyone involved will be taught how to be a DJ.
1: And then they all go head-to-head.
0: Kind of. Well, there's going to be a big session at the Prince Consort.
1: What's a session?
0: It's a lot of...
1: A rave.
0: It's a rave. We'll say a rave. It's a period of time in which music is being played by all of the contestants. And the person who sells the most tickets to this event under their specific name, under their discount code... wins and gets shipped off elsewhere to play an international set paid for by the company, and that would be elite.
1: Question.
0: Yes.
1: If you...
0: That's your answer. Yes.
1: If you enter this competition,
0: mm-hmm.
1: With a lot of money, you're really rich. You've got a lot of money.
0: You could buy your own tickets.
1: You could buy your own tickets.
0: And if you do that, then you're going to have an empty stage.
1: Yeah, but you'd win.
0: You would.
1: But then, if you were rich enough to do that, you'd just fund your own holiday, wouldn't you?
0: Pretty much, you would, yeah. But here's the thing. I'm not rich, but I have the next best thing.
1: Yeah.
0: A platform.
1: Oh.
0: That's it. Jeremy and I, we are sitting behind a pair of microphones each.
1: You know who also had a platform?
0: Yeah, who's that?
1: Hitler.
0: He did, didn't he? did he use it for good? No?
1: Mm.
0: No.
1: Look, I'm going to go out on a limb and say I don't think so.
0: He was not a very nice person, I'm told.
1: No.
0: It wasn't very polite.
1: No.
0: But all the same, yeah, it's going to be an interesting time. The plan is, right, win or lose, I've just networked with a bunch of DJs who want to play or at least record some sets for us here at 4ZZZ. So I can play some music that I don't need a program, and I can just have a lot of content being made for me. Fantastic. Excellent. And they get to play live on radio.
1: So you're outsourcing.
0: I'm outsourcing. I'm giving the people what they desire most. It's ears on their music.
1: We've got to hone in just real quick on one big issue.
0: Because all of this sounds one fantastic. Big issue.
1: Your DJ name.
0: Yeah.
1: We don't know what that is
0: yet. I don't know what my DJ name's going to be. And I think it's worth discussing because there's a few floating around in the old noggin. And I just simply have not
1: What are your options?
0: Okay, so...
1: What are our initial thoughts? I'm thinking... and hear me out. DJ Mackie P.
0: DJ Mackie P.
1: DJ MEP Rentus.
0: Well, that was a thing. There was Jeremy, you're really stretching, aren't you?
1: MEP Swizzle.
0: MP Rentus.
1: MP. And just MP. DJ MP.
0: DJ MP.
1: I'm not a member of parliament. I'm a DJ.
0: That's terrible. I can imagine Stephen Miles doing that. That's a Stephen Miles joke. Oh, I'm not an MP. I wasn't re-elected.
1: No, he was.
0: Oh, he was. That's good for him. Happy for him, man.
1: No, but what are your options?
0: So,
1: what are your DJ name options?
0: So the first thing that comes to mind is my gamer alter ego, who is fairly well known, is Para, P-A-R-A.
1: Yes.
0: We like this because I have it already.
1: It's consistent.
0: It also...
1: It's consistent with your brand.
0: It's consistent with the brand. There are only two syllables, four letters... And they're from a dialect that every person in the world can hear and recite. They will understand my name.
1: Sound good on a stage, wouldn't it?
0: DJ Para! Para! Para! I can hear the chanting crowds calling my name!

0: No, it's just my mother.
1: Oh, well, I am, ma'am. But additionally as well, the other option I was contemplating was wrought, like wrought iron.
0: You're going to have to explain that one to me.
1: W-R-O-U-G-H-T.
0: Look, at the moment, I think DJ Para is in the lead.
1: Oh, just Para?
0: Wrought's too... These are my thoughts.
1: Yeah?
0: Too complicated. It's hard to say.
1: Wrought.
0: DJ Wrought.
1: Wrought.
0: DJ
1: Sports
0: Wrought.
1: Sports Wrought.
0: But that's a different Wrought.
1: What if the name was Wrought Sport?
0: Sorry, is it Wrought as in... How are we spelling this?
1: W-R-O-U-G-H-T.
0: Too complicated to write, too complicated to spell.
1: Sport Wrought. Wrought Sport.
0: That was a different Wrought, though. That's R-O-R-T. Yeah, yeah, yeah.
1: But that's the thing. It's a play on words. We like that, don't we?
0: Yeah, but if you spell it with a W, if you spell that version of Wrought, too complicated.
1: How's it complicated? Ah, see, this is the discussion. This is why we need to have these chats.
0: You're going to be playing to people off their head on MDMA.
1: Wrought,
0: they're not even
1: going
0: to know what a Wrought is.
1: They don't need to know. They just need to know it's me. That's the most important part.
0: Yeah.
1: Because I'm the most important.
0: Okay, well, what are the other options?
1: The last option I had on the mind was probably better suited for a band than an individual.
0: Yeah.
1: Chase the Dragon.
0: Chase the Dragon.
1: Like a dragon called Chase, but it plays on chasing the dragon.
0: Yeah.
1: It's not bad, but
0: I like that. I like that. It's very mystical.
1: Right, but for a, you know, jaw swinging, ping a chewing type of bit of music, probably
0: perfect.
1: Not best. Oh, you reckon?
0: Yeah.
1: Okay. Yeah. See, this is, we haven't even knuckled down what I want to do either. The options are simply too.
0: That's right. Like, just real quick, because we'll go to a song soon, but what, like, style of music are you hoping to?
1: D&B, okay. UKG, and hard, dark techno.
0: Now, I'm no expert in any of those genres, far from an expert, to the point where I've probably never listened to any of those genres willingly.
1: yeah,
0: but
1: tell
0: I'll
1: me.
0: Say DJ Para might suit those types of music best.
1: Para?
0: For reasons I cannot explain, it's just a gut feeling.
1: There's a gut feeling. I can't.
0: It's a gut feeling, but I do love Chase the Dragon. Like, generally speaking, I'd say Chase the Dragon's the one, just because it's a little bit original.
1: Mm. But what if I
0: and it sounds kind of cool. DJ Para doesn't actually mean
1: stop
0: much.
1: Stop putting the DJ, it's just Para.
0: Sorry, Para.
1: Get the name right!
0: Para doesn't actually mean
1: say my name.
0: Anything.
1: It means four in Spanish. Four as in F-O-R.
0: Are you hoping to target the Spanish market?
1: I'm hoping that it will...
0: They do raves there, don't they?
1: I'm sure they do. I'm sure
0: they
1: do.
0: Most countries do.
1: Typically, if there's MD to chew and music to listen to, there's a rave somewhere. See, I want to go to a rave that has coordinates, not locations. Huh.
0: Okay.
1: But I think at a rave, you know what they do? Listen to music. Should we go to a song?
0: I do, yeah. But can we just quickly rule out Wrought?
1: You want to rule out Wrought?
0: I want to rule out Wrought before we go to a song.
1: And scratched out.
0: Oh, perfect.
1: We've gotten rid of it. It's gone. No longer.
0: This is Crushed by Ghost Mutt. You're listening to Tabletop Talks.
1: Another favourite.

0: G'day, welcome back to Tabletop Talks with Mac and Jez on Saturday night, the final Saturday night with your best mates. Yvette, indeed, we have been talking about the Queensland Premier. Is she the Premier?
1: No.
0: No, I'm thinking the wrong word. She's the
2: Governor.
0: Governor! She's the Governor! Yes, we were just discussing the Governor of Queensland, but enough about that. Why don't we talk about some more famous people around Queensland? The ones who have actually been texting in. We haven't finished our list of texts.
1: What about the musical artists that we just played?
0: Well, we talked about that, didn't we? Well, you just listened to Fortunate Son by Creedence Clearwater Revival, which every man and his dog's heard of.
1: Some folks are born made to wear the red.
2: Thanks for that rendition.
1: Red, white, and blue.
2: Just in case listeners weren't aware of the song they just heard.
0: If you just somehow managed to tune in, you're welcome. Before that was Crush by show favourite Ghost Mutt. We used to play them all the time before they shut down Mongrel Bar.
2: Disgraceful. We haven't forgiven them.
0: Ghost Mutt didn't do that. No. They just worked there.
2: We meant the owners.
0: The owners. Unfortunate, but tragic. Carry on with it.
2: We've got some more text messages to get to.
0: We do. We never actually finished the ones from the first round.
2: There's just been so many that's come through over these past 2 years.
0: Two years. Really?
2: Yeah, 2 years.
0: Oh, Jesus.
2: I'd raise that point.
0: I don't
2: it's
0: like
2: been
0: that.
2: 2 years since show started. Since 4ZZZ Management approved this experience. And I call
0: much
2: it an experience because that's what it is.
0: It is an experience. What did we say the actual, like, byline of the show was?
2: Something about a multifaceted journey and...
0: I think we're still continuously confused... Hey, you know what's really funny?
2: Oh, can we get this out of the way now? We're not a show about games.
0: We're not about tabletop games, no. Get that cheese out of your hands, Jeremy. We're not playing games here.
2: Before we started tonight, Mac brought in three
0: cheese.
2: Massive slices of Zanetti Parmigiano Reggiano.
0: Into the
2: studio.
0: It's
2: just sitting here.
0: It's just chilling.
2: And I can't help but fiddle with it because I've never seen a slice of cheese this expensive. $57.
0: Whoa. Hold on.
2: Did you give me the wrong cheese?
0: Jeremy, it's $11.
2: What do you mean?
0: It's $57 a kilo. You haven't gotten a kilo.
2: Oh, wow.
0: God damn.
2: What a cock-up.
0: You scared the shit out of me.
2: But we'll say it's $57.
0: For a kilo. All right, anyway. You want to hear something else quite funny?
2: Before we move on to the text.
0: The most recent episode people can listen into on our AMRAP page?
2: Yes. December.
0: 30th of November.
2: Oh, Jesus.
0: So I got to fix that soon, ASAP, because that's more than six episodes. We're going back in time.
2: Like 14
0: actually
2: episodes.
0: That's a good idea. Recommend anyone who's listening to listen back to some of these old episodes that you will never be able to hear again because they're all expired, and some of the ones that are new will have expired by the time we've set them up. Anyway, let's go to some text messages because, oh my god, I have not touched the AMRAP. I'm sorry, Blair. What have we got? Annie from Tats says, "It's been a hot one lately, lads. Best stay away from every crumb of sand you can." I get it now.
2: Yeah.
0: I get
2: you
0: it.
2: Wrote
0: it's
2: that
0: not
2: one.
0: The Tattersalls Club.
2: Oh, what is it?
0: Anakin from Tatooine.
2: Tatooine.
0: Sand. I get it. Are you not a Star Wars nerd, Jez? I'm going to pin you up and string you out, cunt.
2: I just thought that. When I added that text here, no, I just thought it was funny.
0: It was funny. It has been a hot one lately. Except when it gets cold. Which has always made things a little bit difficult in Brisbane. But enough about that. What's next on the docket?
2: Ben from Kenmore says, "If there's one place I could be on a weekday afternoon, it'd be on Sylvan Road. Scratching cars, death to motorists, cyclists rule supreme." Yeah, good on you, Glenn.
0: Good for
2: good
0: Glenn
2: stuff,
0: Moore from Ken.
2: Mate.
0: Ken from Glenmore.
2: Enrique. From Nathan.
0: Nathan, yes.
2: He says, "The people of Brisbane need to recognise the great city state of Nathan as the true inheritor of the Olympic Stadium."
0: I'm sorry to say, Enrique, your fate has been sealed in the time since. And that's unfortunate, but carrying on. Speaking of carrying on, Peter Dutton from the Underworld says, "Now is not the time for division," he said while proposing to physically split the country into two separate landmasses, isolating the Northern Territory as its own sovereign entity. "Is this now what you wanted, you pesky yes voters?" It actually was. No. How did he know? I wish he actually did that. Like, actually, like, physically tore the landmass apart.
2: Don't have the time to like, analyze
0: every text. We got plenty
2: of time. Have you seen the page we've got to get through? Brunetta from the Port of Brisbane says, "Go F yourselves, you pretentious pack of pikelets. I lost $40 listening to your show. I was laughing so hard, my wallet fell out of my back pocket and into the hands of a problem gambler who went to the casino and turned it into a cool $1 million. Can't!" We can't say that.
0: Yeah, we can. What are they going to do to kick us off here?
2: Yeah. Okay. Well, yeah.
0: Yeah.
2: Thanks, Brunetta.
0: Well, we've got a celebrity text in here from Scott Tweedy from Earth. Welcomes you to your deepest, darkest nightmare. A two-week-long marathon of Prank Patrol with ads. ABC 3 ads from 2010 at that.
2: Jeez, I'm quaking in my boots.
0: You better be.
2: About
0: tis
2: it.
0: Fearful, tis fearful.
2: Suzanne from Inala asks, "Why is Suzanne from Inala?" Okay.
0: Where she's from, Jez. What's wrong with Inala?
2: No further comment. Suzanne from Inala says, "Why does Jeremy have a deep-seated hatred towards reverse parkers? My family have reverse parked like the best of them, and no one has complained verbally yet."
0: Do you still believe in that? The sheer hatred for reverse parkers?
2: I absolutely do, and actually it came up recently, I think just on the weekend, gone. I was in a car park and someone was reverse car parking. I was with someone else as well. I was like, "You know what? I hate reverse car parkers." And they said, "You know what? I do too."
0: Hey, you know what?
2: And it was a nice moment of solidarity between two really miserable people.
0: Class solidarity right there. We love to see it. Another text in here. Oh, Enrique. Moved house.
2: Enrique's going to be a good run tonight.
0: He keeps changing addresses as the years go by. He adds, "I tried speaking to a member of Coles and Woolies C-suite, and they just kept telling me that they value my input, but run away as soon as I asked for a prompt explanation as to what that means."
2: That'd be right.
0: They're all used to scuttling out of the way, aren't they?
2: That's right.
0: There you go. That,
2: let the robots say,
0: "Beep boop," that's what they say.
2: Got Greg Page from the Wiggles texting in, who said, "Cheers for playing a song last week, lads. Was kicking back with the missus, having a few cold ones when it played. Never been more stoked in my life. Thanks for the support. You."
0: Oh, no worries, Greg. You know, if he was a Wiggle, I think he'd be the blue one. He's the yellow one.
2: Yeah.
0: Was this when he had a heart attack on stage?
2: I don't know when this was.
0: They're from all over the times.
2: Yeah, it wouldn't have been, because he wouldn't have been able to text in if that was the case.
0: Yeah, he used Neuralink.
2: These are real.
0: Yeah, these are real texts. what have we got
2: for
0: next?
2: For example, this next one. Your local LNP candidate from Insert Electorate here confirmed that whatever you're sledging them for, is actually not part of our plan. What you said there is not part of it. Our plan.
0: It's not part of the plan?
2: End quote.
0: Okay, good. Lock it in. What's on our plan? Couldn't tell you.
2: It's not part of our plan, mate.
0: Not that, mate. Not that. Well, I got another text in from a celebrity indeed. Chopper Reed from Footscray says, "Hey, in a bit of a weird situation at the moment, just sitting in the ED at the moment with some fully hectic salmonella from the raw human I was eating. It would really make my day if you could shout out to the victim's family. Cheers, fellas." Shout out to whoever Chopper passed. That's a bit of an unfortunate situation. Salmonella's no fun either, mate.
2: Wouldn't know. I've never had it.
0: Just got to cook your human a bit before maybe you eat it, you know. what's your next?
2: The cockroach that's lurking where you least want to see it says, "I'm going to fly directly at your head right when you're at your most vulnerable."
0: That's a very accurate text message.
2: Thank
0: from
2: you
0: a
2: for
0: very
2: texting in cockroach.
0: Unfortunately, we just know for a fact that they have been listening to us the most. Got another one here. Ham from Ton says, "Cure yourself with a ton of ham from Hamilton." And I'd have to agree with that statement.
2: Greenwich Stephenson smugly claims that Actually, it's a very complicated situation in the Gaza region right now, and I bet it's the CFMEU's fault for not making construction simpler!
0: No! It's such a complex situation! And I know for a fact the CFMEU have to have been some involvement. Speaking of involvement and the lack thereof, David Janetsky, Treasurer of Queensland, denounces the CFMEU for stalling negotiations for a two-state solution in Israel and Palestine. With our government's red tape reductions and hard-line stance against the unions, we will secure adult time for those pesky Hamas terrorists.
2: Any chance to sledge the CFMEU, Janetsky will take.
0: He wants it. He'll have it.
2: You've got Notch, the creator of Minecraft, all the way from the Alps of Belgium, declaring the conflict in Palestine is a very nuanced and complex affair, .. Wow. We don't want to hear more on that.
0: There's a lot of intellectuals in the chat tonight, huh?
2: A lot of intellectuals.
0: Yeah, a few there. Speaking of intellectuals, John Setka from Melbourne says, it would be news if we weren't protesting. Very union-minded from you, Johnny. Cheers for that.
2: Jim from Jimboomba maintained, I have a crippling love for all things gambling, pokies. What's the point of money anyway? It was printed for spending. My gambling is fueling our economic recovery. Reference that in Parliament, Chalmers.
0: Ah, you can't appreciate a good bit of the old Bricky's laptop.
2: Good for that.
0: Making money for Australians.
2: Good one, Jimmy from Jimbo.
0: We've got Petey from Dixon, who says, I really want to deport anyone from Parliament that I want. Those Kiwis have had it too good for too long. Those Englishmen too. Please let me spend millions of dollars to ask the country if I can. Please, please, please.
2: And then only a few weeks later, we had Little Peter, formerly of Dixon, saying, I'm going to get as legal as Ali tonight. Bugger this.
0: Bugger this. Not happy, Ali.
2: Hey, wrap us up with the final text message of Tabletop Talks.
0: Oh, get ready for it.
2: Please
0: the
2: do
0: final
2: the honours.
0: Text message. The local ratepayer demands that those damn unemployed MPs better stop nursing and suckling from the taxpayer's teat. It's sore! And that is a sound bit of advice to take us into some music. What have we got to play, Des?
2: We'll be right back after this. This is Wags It by Dennis Cometti.
0: Yeah.
2: Listening to Zed Digital with Mac and Jez.

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1: For the foreseeable future, but you can't see the future, so it could be back tomorrow.
0: There, you just heard a few classics, a few show favourites.
1: Mm-hmm.
0: Wagsit by Western Australian punk rockers Dennis Cometti. And just then, Heavy Negative Wizard and Effing Excelsis by Rebel Wizard.
1: In Fucking Excelsis.
0: In Fucking Excelsis by Rebel Wizard. Hey, it's almost 7 p.m. You're listening to Tabletop Talks on Z Digital. Like I said, our last ever broadcast, and we're reminiscing now.
1: Yeah,
0: we're in the reminiscing stage of the show.
1: Indeed, we're looking back
0: at our segments, at
1: the fun that we've had.
0: Most people say to always look forward, always keep one eye on the future, but now we've decided to wrestle that eye, turn it anti-clockwise, turn it 180 degrees, and now we're looking backwards into our head, into our skulls.
1: Into our memories.
0: And going, bloody hell, what have we done these past 2 years?
1: What have we done these past 2 years? It's been a bit.
0: Yeah.
1: But I think we want to start to pose a question. Were there any standout segments that you enjoyed?
0: I quite liked the text messages.
1: They
0: were always a highlight for me. I think we spoke about this off air the other night when we were compiling them.
1: Yeah.
0: Compiling the best ones, at least. The text messages got better.
1: They did. They got longer.
0: As the show went on.
1: They got funnier.
0: They
1: did. More deranged, arguably, as well.
0: More deranged. Well, that's your opinion. It's also my opinion.
1: As legless as Ali.
0: Yeah, that was one of my favourites, actually. And you know what? I tested that text out on a home audience.
1: How'd that go?
0: And it went really well. It landed.
1: It
0: really landed. Drew a few wry chuckles from my mum and dad. it goes to show that they definitely did get funnier as the show went on. Remember looking at the first few weeks, or maybe the first few months even, of episodes.
1: Naff.
0: And they were just a bit, how are you going, you know? They were just a bit brain rotty.
1: Just a little bit.
0: Well, actually,
1: silly.
0: They were always brain rotty.
1: Yeah, always brain rotty.
0: but yeah, that was a real highlight for me. I always enjoyed coming up with the text messages.
1: It was fun.
0: I mean, reading them.
1: receiving the text messages.
0: Receiving the text messages and broadcasting them.
1: Well, that's a good way to look at it.
0: Yeah. I mean, what about yourself, Mackenzie?
1: Do you remember car park reviews?
0: I do. How could I forget?
1: I quite like car park reviews, but I can appreciate that we never really had a very consistent schema, like scoring.
0: We didn't. And
1: so everything was like a fantastic car park, as it turned out.
0: And we didn't really like properly draw that segment to a close.
1: No, we
0: it
1: never
0: was
1: really
0: left pretty open-ended.
1: So what was the best car park in Brisbane? What was the worst?
0: Do you want to hear?
1: Yeah.
0: I've still got the scoring.
1: Yeah, run through it, because that's actually going to be a nice little bit of conclusion.
0: I've still got the scoring here on my phone. Let me just find it.
1: Oh, what a leap. See, this is the sort of thing that we come for Tabletop Talks.
0: It's in my, it's in my grocery list, on my notes. It's in my notes app on my groceries list.
1: Of course.
0: God knows why. So, do we want the best car park? We want the shittest car park. Because that was
1: Give
0: what it
1: both.
0: Was. It was the shittest car park of Brisbane we were trying to find.
1: Mm-hmm.
0: And according to the ones we analysed, the shittest car park was the...
1: There's just a lot of shit ones.
0: It was KFC. But no specific one, just KFC car parks.
1: I wholly agree with that, without fail. You know what? I think that stands up to the test of time.
0: Yeah.
1: That's going to stand up in like 10 years' time until we write.
0: You know, the KFC car park in Warwick isn't too bad. It's not the best. It's far from the best. But as far as KFC car parks go, and I'm not like trying to prop up KFC here, but as far as KFC car parks go, that is a decent bit
1: it's
0: of bitumen.
1: Up there. Ooh, a good bit of bitumen.
0: And before we go to another break, our second last song of the show.
1: Yeah.
0: Any other highlights?
1: I mean, there's been a few. The regular reggae that wasn't very regular.
0: Regular reggae started off regular, then became a bit of an irregular reggae segment. But
1: the fact that we ended with it is always going to be good. I mean, we also did the AI segments at the beginning. That was a bit shit. Good. That was I did. This is like ChatGPT 2, so it was very stupid. Hey, you know what my favorite part was? Listening to this, the jingle that we have that we got for free, made for us on our pilot episode by my brother Callum.
0: Yeah, free labor that was.
1: So yeah, go follow Sugarlook or Karma CALMR for more fantastic Tabletop Talks content. But yeah, no, that was mine. What about yourself? Any more extremes? Any more troughs? Some peaks and troughs. Some valleys and mountains.
0: Yeah, I mean, when we interviewed the shadow person.
1: From the shadow realm. That was shadow good. Realm.
0: That was a highlight. That was peak Tabletop Talks.
1: That was peak. That was good. Like, the Benadryl man, that was a fun one.
0: Benadryl.
1: Do you remember when we actually had a segment on the show? No, not a segment. A single piece of media that Alexa sent in that was a review of a tabletop game.
0: Because this is the issue here at 4ZZZ. People see our show name and think they're a gaming show. They talk about card games, they talk about board games, but no! And we've already addressed it earlier on. But it needs to be said again before we end that this is not a gaming show. This is a discussion show. We talk about things around a table. They're tabletop-based discussions.
1: Exactly. We can't call ourselves Tabletop Discussions. Because then they'll think we'll discuss tabletop games. Oh, it's a shocker. But another reason why we have to hit the grindstone for the upcoming grid. A reset.
0: We've got to go to another song. This is Seaside by the Kooks. You're listening for the second last time. You're listening to Tabletop Talks on Zed Digital.
2: This is Editor Mac. It's midnight and the music just isn't fitting in the time we have left. So we've had to skip this one, but rest assured, we'll be back in a moment's notice.
1: And that has marked the final ever song and segment for...
0: No, hang on, that's the second last
1: song. Second last song and segment for Tabletop Talks on Zed Digital on your Saturday night with myself, Mac, and you, Jez. It has been a pleasure being with you throughout these 2 years of joy. And we're inevitably going to be coming back here at some point. Just give it 6 months. It's bound to happen, knowing us.
0: 6 months, start the stopwatch.
1: I'll start the stopwatch now, because I hadn't started the stopwatch. But that's okay. That's what we love about Tabletop Talks. It's been a ride. I love being able to be on the radio with you, Jez.
0: Likewise.
1: I loved seeing you improve.
0: You just love seeing me.
1: As a Photoshopper. I remember you actually having some insane Photoshop skills.
0: Oh, yeah, that fell by the wayside.
1: Check the Instagram to see Jez's insane Photoshoppery at Tabletop Talks with a Z.
0: Oh, you flatter me.
1: I'll do it again and keep doing it still. Anything you want to add before we press stop record?
0: It's been a pleasure. It's been a ride.
1: It's been a joy.
0: It's been an experience.
1: Exceptional one at that.
0: And I'm sure there will be many more experiences to be had in future.
1: Certainly will.
0: We have to say goodbye.
1: Mm-hmm.
0: So,
1: let's say goodbye.
0: From all of us, from both of us here at Tabletop Talks,
1: goodbye.
0: I bid you farewell.
1: Goodbye.
0: Goodbye.
1: Goodbye.
0: Goodbye.
1: Goodbye.
0: Goodbye.
1: Goodbye.
0: Goodbye.
1: See you later.
0: Goodbye.
1: Bye-bye.
0: Ah, sayonara.
1: Ah, hooroo.
0: See you later.
1: Spot ya.
0: Check ya.
1: Check ya.
0: Roger that.
1: I'll see when I'm looking at ya.
0: Don't do anything I wouldn't.
1: Au revoir.
0: See ya.
1: Yeah, scram.
0: Piss off.
1: Fuck off.
0: Get chewed out now.
1: Oh, what are you...
0: Stop listening. We've got one more song.
1: Oh, yeah.
0: Sour by Tia Gostello. See you later. Goodbye.
1: Goodbye.
0: Piss off. Stop listening.
1: Tune out.
0: Tune out after this song, because she's actually a really good, a talented local artist.
1: Yeah, she's fantastic. Hey, right. See you.

0: This week, community members have gathered at Amunguna Community, around 15 kilometers east of Mbangwa Alice Springs, to mark 50 years in some of the earliest Central Land Council meetings were held in the community hall. In 1976, Aboriginal leaders from different countries across the Central Desert gathered there to discuss land rights, self-determination, and the future of their communities. It was also at Amunguna respected Arrernte leader Wenton Robanja was elected to the leadership of the newly formed Central Land Council, before later serving as chair. 50 years later, traditional owners, community members and Central Land Council representatives returned to reflect on its history and legacy. The Wire's contributors from Kama Radio attended the event.
1: In 1976, when it all began, when Central Land Council first began, they had their first community meeting here, the Central Land Council, in 1976, at this very community hall. I was 6 years old back then, and a lot of the elders from each community and tribal language group all gathered here to have their first Central Land Council meeting in 1976. I was at the preschool, and I heard that my dad was here. Old Harry Nelson was here with the Land Council. So what I did was, during the recess playtime, I climbed over the fence, and I just took off from the school, and I ran all the way to this hall, and where I found him. I entered this hall through this door, and when I looked around, I saw many old faces, old men's faces, and to this day I still remember those faces, in which they gave me biscuits and fruit, and that was my happy childhood memory of being here.
2: This whole nothing, bushwara, no. The scrub and bush, there was nothing on this land. Well, there was people from the land, old people. They were calling out to them. When we came, we used to sleep or camp at the creek there, back at the creek there. That was our camp, first camp they laid. Before coming for meetings, we used to come there. I used to see them dance all the time, dance in the river, in the dance here again. You bring a dance, I don't know. Dance here again. Another day they used to sing a lot, come to the land and just sing. That's how they was doing acknowledgement to their own people, to their own grandparents.
3: Mungara, some of the Central Australian earliest meetings happened right here. In this hall, and the leader, Wenton Robanja, was elected CLC chair. This hall where you have discos, play games, and have community events is a very special place. A place where your old people made Australian history.
4: Their legacy, and we sometimes forget this, was about self-determination, the right to be Aboriginal, the right to speak up for Aboriginal people, the right to call out racism, the right to call out access and equity issues, and to fight for better conditions for Aboriginal people. And if they could do that as old people that had very little education and could articulate that both in language and in English, that is the most powerful thing. And that's the legacy that they left us.
5: I feel like being here today, it really acknowledges the older generation paving that way for us as the younger generation into making a change, and also moving forward, keeping culture strong and language strong. And also it's important for young people to know and get across that, to actually understand what happened in history and how strong our people were also back in the past too, like how resilient and how smart our Aboriginal mob was, and how we still connect to Aboriginal culture and Aboriginal country today.
6: Winton Rubanja, that's my great-great-grandfather. It's nice to be at the area where all the old people was at, you know. They're not around anymore, but really grateful for them for fighting for us, mob, you know. Especially our young mob and all the future generation coming up.
0: Kama Radio with the story from Eastern Arinta country. October is Mental Health Month in Australia. It's a time to focus on mental health and embrace the act of sharing our concerns. But what happens when a substance such as alcohol becomes the issue? The Wire's contributor from the Source News, Vi Johnston, has the story.
7: Whether at a restaurant, party, or family gathering, it's no secret that alcohol consumption is highly normalized throughout our society. However, its impact on our mental health is something most of us forget to consider. While the substance can be positive in moderation, there's a fine line between what's healthy and what isn't. Clinical psychologist and founder of Brave Mind Psychology, Dr. Christopher Ajala, says this boundary is crucial to recognise.
8: Your decision-making is going to be severely impaired once you get to a certain point. So you do really need to have in mind beforehand where's your limit, where you're going to decide that that's enough, because you can't make that decision once you've started drinking.
7: Overconsumption of alcohol can look different for everyone. It can range from a mild issue to a complete addiction, with the power to destroy lives. This problem is ever present among young people, who were reported by the Australian Bureau of Statistics to overconsume the most. According to Dr. Ajala, alcohol starts to become problematic when it becomes a form of escape.
8: You start to need more of it, you lose more of your confidence and ability to cope with life, and you might become more withdrawn, starts to have social impacts as well. So that is the real issue of where is that line from social, possibly appropriate use to becoming a real issue in terms of your own ability to cope.
7: So how do we set these boundaries? According to students at Griffith University, it's important to have a strong friend group to help navigate this fine line. Student Tashinga Nyamadzawo says finding a safe environment is key.
9: You can only truly enjoy it in its best when you have it in moderation and when you're around safe people. Otherwise, if you're just drinking alcohol for the sake of getting bloody blue, it's bad for you if you don't have a system that's going to be there to support you in situations where things get bad.
7: Lara Martin agrees alcohol should only really be consumed with friends.
10: Never drink alone. Always stick with a friend and make sure you have someone to take you home.
7: But what if we notice that someone close to us is struggling with alcohol abuse? Whether with a family member or friend, it can be a challenging topic to bring up, especially if living under the same roof. However, sometimes it isn't about the advice we give, but the actions we take to ensure we aren't enabling these issues. Griffith student Iris Irwin Rubin's dad is 2 years sober. She says we can only offer help to someone who's willing to accept it.
11: It's very much something that they need to do on their own. And to people that love an alcoholic, I would give them the advice to maybe separate themselves from that person just until they're ready to make better choices.
7: Yet, there might be times where stepping in is the only option. According to Dr. Ajala, this is something we shouldn't do alone.
8: It's difficult to raise it with people because they can get very defensive, because they often themselves are aware that they do have a bit of an issue. So it does require often some other professionals to maybe be involved.
7: Available services include the National Alcohol and Other Drug Hotline or the Self-Help Addiction Resource Centre. And if there's an emergency, always dial 000. However, it's important to remember that every situation is different, and sometimes a simple check-in is all we need to make a big difference in someone's life. So take the time to be mindful of how a loved one might be struggling, and give them the opportunity to talk about it. And we shouldn't forget about ourselves. If you're dealing with an alcohol addiction, don't be afraid to seek help from those around you. After all, there's no shame in speaking up.
0: The Source News is Vi Johnston with the report. If this story brings any concern, help is always available for you. 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And if you need to speak urgently, call Lifeline on 13 11 14. A study conducted by Monash University found LGBTIQ plus Australians are three times more likely to experience mental health disorders. The study took data from the ABS's National Study of Mental Health and Wellbeing, finding more than half of cisgender non-heterosexual are diagnosed with a mental health condition. More than one-third of transgender Australians experience a similar diagnosis. The most reported mental health condition across the groups is anxiety disorders. I started asking research fellow at the Monash School of Public Health and Preventive Medicine and lead researcher, Dr. Bernice Huama, what the research entails.
12: So our research looked at the mental health of LGBTQ plus Australians, and we used a large national survey by the Australian Bureau of Statistics. Almost 16,000 people took part in the survey. We found that more than half of cisgender non-heterosexual Australians have a mental health disorder in the past year. And for transgender Australians, it was 1 in 3. And for other Australians who are cisgender heterosexual, it was much lower, actually, about 1 in 5. And anxiety was the most common problem. And beyond the mental health diagnosis, the research also found that the LGBTQ plus individuals also experience greater impact on their daily functioning. So the survey used a functional disability score to measure that, and the higher the score indicating the risk of the functioning. And we found that the functional disability scores were about 11% higher among cisgender non-heterosexual individuals and 8.7% higher among transgender individuals. So overall, we found that the LGBTQ plus Australians have worse mental health than other Australians.
0: So also members from the LGBTIQ plus community have up to 3.5 times higher the risk of experiencing distress. What are some of the reasons behind this according to the research?
12: So first, I need to stress that it's not because of who they are. So being LGBTQ plus does not cause the poor mental health. Rather, it shows a link between the two. Our study actually did not dig into the specific reasons, but reading other research, they show that many LGBTQ plus people face stigma, discrimination and bullying, and many feel left out, and people don't feel safe or welcome when they see a doctor or counselor. So over time, that stress adds up and it may cause a high psychological distress among these people.
0: So, Bernice, how important is to deliver support services for these communities in terms of diagnosis and inclusive services?
12: I would say it's very important. So, in our research, more than half of the cisgender non-heterosexual individuals and more than one-third of the transgender individuals have the mental disorder in the last year. So, the need is huge. So, reducing these mental health inequalities will require more than expanding the mental health services. So it will require tackling the social and structural barriers that undermine the health and well-being of the LGBTQ plus communities. And also we need to make sure that the healthcare settings are inclusive, safe and responsive to their needs.
0: So in the research, it's noted that there are not enough transgender participants to separately analyze in heterosexual or non-heterosexual transgender respondents. How critical is obtaining this information for a better scope of the research, and potentially, we will get that information after the results of this census that happened this year. Am I correct?
12: Yeah, you're right. It is very important. So even in a national representative survey that we are using, we have only about 200 transgender people. So it's too few to look at the different groups of transgender people, basically. So our early look suggests some transgender people have high distress, but with small numbers, we can't be very certain. And without good data, we can't design the right supports for transgender people who face stigma and discrimination. So as you said, that the good news is that in the 2026 census that we had just done, they asked about the gender and sexuality for the first time. And as the census is asking everyone, so it means that we will be able to capture the population better and do proper analysis using the data in the future.
0: Now, besides the support services or expanding support services for the LGBTQ plus community, how can the government and the community help to better support the LGBTQ plus community?
12: Yeah, I would say that everyone has a part to play. So health workers can get proper training, they can use the right names and pronouns and do not make assumptions. And schools even, they can add on bullying prevention, and workplaces can make sure that people feel included, basically. And families and friends can listen and show acceptance. And the government can work with the LGBTQA plus led community organizations who know their community the best. So all these small things add up to make people feel safe. And one thing that we need to stress on is that the mental health disparities are usually shaped by factors such as discrimination, stigma, minority stress, and broader social determinants of health, which means that the solution must extend beyond the individual treatments. So we need to address the systemic drivers of poorer mental health outcomes. And if you need to ask about more about the advocacy and the government policies and things, you can reach out to the LGBTIQ Australia, and they will have more information on that.
0: That was research fellow at Monash University, Dr. Bernice Huama. This year's PRICOP saw leaders and ministers from across the world gather in Fiji for the Australian and Fiji

0: crisis. Some of these countries are going underwater as we speak, and they're least responsible for the climate impacts that they're facing. So we're pleased that Australia has brought this focus to the Pacific. Obviously, we're disappointed that there weren't more world leaders here, but we do think that it will bring renewed focus and attention to COP31 in Antalya in Turkey in November, and we do think it will lead to a more focused and ambitious COP.
1: What has the reception been like from other countries towards Australia, seeing as there has been disappointment among Pacific leaders with the outcome of COP31's leadership?
0: Pacific Island leaders are appreciative and grateful that the global focus of the plight of the survival of their nations has been brought to bear by focusing pre-COP in the Pacific. And as I said, Australia's to be commended for that. But still, we have seen a lack of concrete outcomes from pre-COP. So Pacific Island leaders will be disappointed, particularly with the lack of new finance announcements. So that's finance, particularly to developing countries to help them deal with the climate change they're experiencing, and also to help them decarbonize their economy so that they can bypass the use of fossil fuels and go straight to renewables. And also concrete commitments for countries to develop national action plans to reduce and transition their coal, gas and oil use. For Australia's part, Australia's got a strong story to tell. And frankly, Minister Bowen's been brave when it comes to Australia's domestic energy transition. Late last year, we hit over 50% of the national energy market is renewables. But it is absolutely let rip, out of sight, out of mind, when it comes to Australia's coal and gas exports. We're one of the biggest exporters of coal and gas in the world. That's our biggest contribution to climate change.
1: How important are the Pacific Islands in the broader climate change picture and the upcoming COP?
0: The Pacific Island nations are a smallish group of 18 nations that represent a small percentage of global population and global GDP. In the COP process, in the international climate negotiations, they punch well above their weight because of their plight. Pacific Island leaders joined with Turkey and Australia just this week in a visit to Tuvalu. Tuvalu is a country that is less than 2 metres above sea level. It is literally ceasing to exist under sea level rise. And so obviously the fact that these countries face actually an existential crisis, a crisis of their very future, but for one that they're least responsible for. That means in the global negotiations, they tend to have a bigger megaphone when it comes to the negotiations. And COP, pre-COP, will help elevate their voices again when it comes to the main negotiations in Antalya in Turkey in November.
1: Australia has made multiple deals with Pacific Island countries, specifically Vanuatu and Fiji. The agreements include a commitment that both parties will pursue a net zero economy. Considering both those countries produce really minimal emissions, I think it's 0.01% between both of them, and Australia produces 1%, which is the 14th highest in the world, what's the significance of this gap when considering a sweeping net zero goal when one clearly outweighs the other?
0: I think it's always important, no matter how high your emissions are, to demonstrate that you're decarbonising, that you're part of the global effort to reduce emissions. And that's true if you're China and it's true if you're Tuvalu, even if the impact of those emissions is far greater. But Australia has just got to stop talking out both sides of its mouth. It's got to meet its rhetoric around its commitment to climate action, its commitment to being a good neighbour to the Pacific Island nations, and actually put its money where its mouth is and look at transitioning, in particular, its coal and gas exports. Australia can't claim to be taking strong action on climate change. The federal government, it needs to show a genuine commitment that it is taking climate change seriously by stopping approving new coal and gas projects at home if it's to be taken seriously abroad and by nations in the Pacific that it's taking climate change seriously.
2: Head of Advocacy for the Australian Conservation Foundation, Gavin McFadzean, speaking with The Wire's Sam Giorgio.
3: Last year, a community group from the Hunter Valley challenged the decision to extend the Mount Pleasant open-cut thermal coal mine for another 22 years. Yesterday, the High Court ruled in favour, stating that when considering coal mine expansion, New South Wales planning authorities must consider how to limit emissions generated from coal burned overseas. Environmental Justice Australia Special Counsel Inshani Ward says this is the first time the High Court has considered a case on climate grounds and is hopeful that overseas emissions will be considered when developing new coal

0: projects.
1: We are so excited about this judgment. It's a really significant judgment for the climate movement, and it's the first time that the High Court has made a judgment on a climate case. This matter essentially was brought by a small community group in the Hunter Valley, and it involves the Mount Pleasant expansion. So Mount Pleasant is a huge open cut thermal coal mine near Muswellbrook in the Hunter, and MAC Energy has sought approval to double its maximum coal extraction and keep the mine operating. So it's an expansion of this coal mine for another 22 years. What's really important to know is that 98% of the project's climate pollution that is expected to occur beyond the mine itself, overwhelmingly that climate pollution occurs when the coal is ultimately burned. So the vast majority of the coal from this expansion is from export. If approved and dug out here in Australia, it then gets shipped overseas and burned. And that's where we see most of the coal pollution occurring. The case was brought by a small Hunter Valley community group called Denman, Aberdeen, Muswellbrook, Scone Healthy Environment Group, led by two retired science teachers, Wendy Wales and Tony Lonergan. And they were represented by an environmental law firm called Johnson Legal. And essentially, they were asking the government to confront the full climate consequences of a project like this, including the enormous volume of pollution that's created, not just when the coal is mined and the pollution that is caused from the mine, but also when the coal is exported and burned overseas.
2: Will this have any impact on current and future fossil fuel projects in the New South Wales, like, for example, the recent one in Hunter Valley?
1: It's probably going to have the largest implications for, yes, projects in New South Wales. I think that it'll really make decision makers have to think about what measures need to be put in place to minimise climate pollution and to consider the pollution impacts when the coal is ultimately burned. It could have broad implications in New South Wales as well as other states and things like that. But given that there are generally different legislative requirements in other states, I think the implications for New South Wales are probably the most relevant.
2: The case has received a lot of attention across the world, with organisations from Cambridge University in Melbourne as well. They've asked the High Court for permission to take part as friends of the court. Does this happen often, and what's the significance of this?
1: It doesn't happen all that often, especially at an international level. So for international parties to take an interest in an Australian case is very interesting. Amicus curiae essentially means friend of the court, and their role really is to assist the court. They're not a party to the case, but they can assist the court with issues that come up in the case that they have perhaps certain expertise on and that they think will guide the court to make the best decision that it can. I think what I'd really like to reiterate probably is that we have been seeing a lot of communities again and again asking governments to consider the full climate consequences of major fossil fuel projects like this one. And so it's really significant, I think, that the High Court has made the decision that it has in terms of saying that now, yes, decision makers do have to have a think about really, you know, the conditions that they're putting on major fossil fuel projects that go beyond simply the mine and extend out to any pollution that comes from the burning of the coal or the gas that happens overseas. And that is something perhaps that hasn't really been considered in the past.
0: Environmental Justice Australia Special Counsel Inshani Ward speaking with The Wire's Sam Giorgio. As Adelaide Parklands faces major redevelopment, concerns are growing around what the changes could mean for people experiencing homelessness. While the government's golf project aims to increase economic and tourism opportunities, others are deeply concerned about the impact to local flora and fauna and those who rely on the space, with some highlighting lack of documented support provided to those who rely on the parklands as shelter. Advocates are calling for the needs of Adelaide's homeless community to be considered and appropriate resources to be allocated by the government as plans for the parklands move forward. Midge Tanith, a representative from the Gumleaf Guild, says that these redevelopments will greatly affect those living rough.
3: It will affect them a great deal, as we saw the other night when the fences went up last Thursday around Johnny Brown Park. All of the people sleeping rough in that park were escorted out by police officers. They were not permitted to take their belongings with them. They were taken out in the clothes they stood up in. And then when they tried to get back through the chained and padlocked gate that night, they were denied permission because of the intervention of a couple of us Gumleaf Guild members, that those homeless men with nowhere to go were eventually allowed in to collect their belongings. We saw for ourselves the immediate effect. But beyond that, one of my worries is that the very large contingent of rough sleepers, campers in the South Parklands will similarly be kicked out of that area, and they will have nowhere to go once the destruction of the habitat begins. So again, and this will be December, we're looking at the worst or the hottest summer ever on record. Where are those people going to go?
4: Do you think people experiencing homelessness have been adequately considered or consulted in the redevelopment process?
3: No, not at all. Now, the government says that they have been, but there was an article on the ABC News, an interview with a woman called Shaya Nettle from the Towards Homeless Alliance, and she categorically stated that neither her organisation nor any of the other outfits that help homeless people were warned or asked to step in and help those people that were being kicked out of Johnny Brown Park.
4: Are you concerned that the golf course project could displace homeless people from the areas that they currently rely on?
3: Well, they have been displaced. No one can get into the fenced area that is the golf course, and it's huge. No one can now get into Johnny Brown Park because that's fenced and locked away as well. So the people that might have been sleeping there are now no longer able to. So, of course, they're being affected.
4: What would you like to see included in the golf course project to better support people experiencing homelessness?
3: So what I would like to see is that the government taking the time and the effort to see who is sleeping or camping in those areas and to put in place decent alternatives in terms of support for those homeless people. The state government has not done this.
4: What are your concerns in general about the parkland space?
3: Look, when you look at the new aquatic centre, when you look at the new women's and children's hospitals, these projects have been and are being built on parklands. Parklands that were set aside in the original Colonel Light vision for the enjoyment of the people.
0: Midge Tanith speaking with The Wire's Georgia Perry. The Wire also reached out to the Department for State Development about the concerns. And their statement can be found on our website. That's thewire.org.au. Indigenous leaders and social welfare advocates are saying that the federal government have backflipped on the 2022 election promise by extending the mandatory income management through the Basics Card and newer Smart Card iteration. The move has raised significant alarm around the disproportionate impact to Territorians, with the scheme limiting the cardholders' ability to shop freely. Since the Howard-era policy first emerged in 2007, it has sparked continuous calls for its removal, with the plan labelled as discriminatory and disproportionate on a state-by-state basis. To find out more, I spoke with Molly Harding, Interim Policy Manager at Northern Territory Council of Social Service. To start off, what is your response to the recent extension of Labor's income management plan until 2033?
5: In short, we're disappointed to see that. We have, at NTCOS, have long held the position that compulsory income management is a failed policy and it unfairly and disproportionately targets Aboriginal Territorians, and compulsory income management should be abolished. In short, it's been a long time coming, and we were really pleased to see the commitment in the lead up to the 2022 election to abolish all forms of compulsory income management. However, despite cashless debit card processes being removed in other states and territories, we've really seen no change here. It's been almost 20 years now. In 2027, it will be 20 years since it was introduced, and despite various different names and iterations over the years, essentially we've had the same mandatory income management scheme here for that full 20 years.
0: And you did point to the 2022 mention, Labor pledged to abolish mandatory income management and make the basics card voluntary for those individuals or communities who wish to keep a form of income management. It's, however, now mandated. How do you interpret this?
5: Yeah, so I think we are very concerned that it's the changes that they introduced last month, the amendments to the self-repeal dates, are allowing it to continue unchecked indefinitely. We also saw that in this year's budget, there was another $200 million committed to compulsory income management over the 4 years, which was another concerning indication that the government intends to continue the scheme. Ever since the 2022 commitment, we've been hopeful. We've been waiting for more information. There was a really extensive consultation process done in 2023 and 24 to inform the decisions on the future of compulsory income management, but the findings have not been fully released, and the, I guess, decision-making as a result of that consultation has never been publicly confirmed. We actually did manage to see some of the documentation from the consultation for the first time just recently, but that was through a Senate order to produce the documents. It hasn't been formally published with associated decision from the government. So we're really concerned that there hasn't been follow through on both that consultation and the earlier commitment, and that there is no concrete plans to change the scheme for the territory.
0: You referred to a recent financial investment into this income management plan. How do you think that money should be better spent?
5: We want to see compulsory income management removed and made voluntary, but alongside that, there really does need to be a proper process of putting in place the appropriate supports. So the scheme originally was intended to reduce social harms, including those around addiction and gambling. And so we want to see proper investment into support services for those things. But importantly, the need for that process to be managed well, it shouldn't delay the government from taking immediate and tangible action to abolish compulsory income management.
0: And in terms of compulsory income management, can you tell me a little bit about what this actually means for a family in a Northern Territory community when their income is managed by a basics card or the new smart card?
5: Yeah, so I guess we've had, as I said, a form of income management in the territory since 2007. The more recent smart card has a few more features. You can use it online and in more places than the basics card. But in total, we have about 30,000 Territorians still on one of those cards, and a significant proportion of them are still on the basics cards. So that means that shops and anywhere that you can spend your money, they have to have their own separate process to accept basics card. They can't just do that by default. And so what that means is there's plenty of shops and places that don't accept the basics card. And particularly when you're living regionally or remote in smaller places where there might not be many options of shops in the first place, mm-hmm. You know, if there's two shops and one doesn't accept a basics card, you've really got no choice where you buy your groceries, even if that shop is way more expensive than the other one. So you're really limited in your options of where you can spend your money and in turn how you can manage your finances, you know, your options to find cheaper goods or just use your money in ways that work for you and your family.
0: And what disproportionate impacts does this have on some communities, especially when it comes to human rights and freedoms?
5: Well, I think fundamentally it totally curtails that right, doesn't it? I mean, you're up to 80, 90% on some referral methods of your income is quarantined. Your ability to manage your own money is fundamentally cut off by that quarantining. Yeah, so it has a significantly disempowering impact on people. You lose control of your money, you lose the ability to manage it in a way that works for you. And yeah, I think the impact shouldn't be downplayed, you know. It can't be overstated that taking away those freedoms for people is a really, really serious thing.
0: And the argument for the extension is to manage essentials with the goal of supposedly assisting poverty and improving health. But what do statistics from the last 20 or so years reflect about the effectiveness of income management? And this share a different story.
5: Well, quite simply, all the evaluations and research, of which there's been a lot over the past 20 years, it all says that it has not been effective, you know? to the summary is it has not been effective. There's been many evaluations, many research projects done into it, and basically none of them can find evidence that the program has had the intended impact, and in fact some have found that it's exacerbated social harms and challenges, particularly for people living in regional and remote areas. And the other point I'd make on that is you can't budget your way out of poverty. Quite simply, the payments people are on for when they're on the basics card, you know, job seeker, youth allowance, those payments are fundamentally inadequate to afford the basic needs that people have, you know, to afford the essentials of life. And no amount of good budgeting or financial management can escape the fact that those payments are too low. You know, they're well below the poverty line. They're less than half of minimum wage. No amount of good budgeting can change that you can't afford what you need to get by on payments that low.
0: I understand there's a significant number of First Nations communities in the Northern Territory. I'm aware that there's also significant concern around First Nations cultural impact and sovereignty. What responses or sort of comments have you heard from your community about this?
5: The main theme is choice. You know, there are people who would like a form of income management, you know, a voluntary form could work really well for them. For some people, they say it does help in managing their money or keeping their money safe. You know, we hear stories about that often, but that doesn't change the fact that it should be a choice and there should be options for people to choose what works best for them.
0: Do you have any other insights in terms of other approaches that you believe should be taken to address the system or particular community-led responses that the federal government, you know, should or could be considering here?
5: Yeah, well, I think first and foremost, we need to lift the rates of income support payments so that people can afford the essentials they need. We also need to substantially and immediately increase the remote area allowance, which is a payment designed to compensate for the higher cost of living that we know people in remote areas face. But it's currently only $9 a week, which doesn't really go very far with those higher remote costs. So we need that to be raised to properly account for those higher costs. And then we need income management, compulsory forms of income management to be removed, for a voluntary scheme to be set up in partnership and deep consultation with the communities impacted. And we need significant investment into the services that those communities need to support them as directed by them and their needs. People need to have a say in their own lives, in their money, and in what help they need. That process does need to be considered and careful and done in deep partnership with the communities impacted, but that should not stop the government from taking immediate action to remove what is a failed policy and a deeply unfair scheme.
0: Molly Harding, Interim Policy Manager at Northern Territory Council of Social Service, speaking with me. The sound of bike wheels rolling across the red dirt mixes with the laughter of young people in Wurrumpee community, also known as Papunya. With no bike mechanics in the community and the nearest repair shops hours away in Mbantwe, Alice Springs, keeping bikes is a challenge. As Bikes Maura visits remote communities across Central Australia during the school holidays, young people in Papunya walk from house to house, searching for bikes in need of repair. The team at Camera Radio travelled to Papunya to learn more.
6: I get it. Ready, Maya? Yeah, yeah, yeah. Okay. You are. Sorry, I'm going.
7: My name is May. I found this bike and home. I brought it.
8: My name is Aaron Booth and I'm from Papunya. We're fixing bikes. Put my bike back here to get fixed. To ride around with my friends and goes to water holes and swim. Riding my bike is good to not step in the sand.
7: I'm going around there. I'm going to run stage.
9: So I love living in my home because I like to live where I know people because Papunya is the first place I've seen because I grow up in the area. I'm trying to help them and the people, especially the children, because they are also future. When we help them and then they will help the new generation coming up. I see them smile. There's something that kids need, fixing fire, giving them something to play with them or learn.
10: Nate and I have come with Bikes Maura from Alice Springs to fix bikes with kids and ride bikes around. Riding a bike is the ultimate freedom. Once you're on a bike, you can go so far, you feel like the king of the world.
7: Going for with your friend for ride and going right around, he make you happy.
11: Hello, we are Papunya community. We're walking around here. We see red sand. And there's the opal. And we're playing in a shaka in a school. And makum shed. And dash and shop. And we can walk around shop. And we're going swimming. And that yellow car is mine. Yeah. Yellow car is mine.
12: It's the banana car.
7: We always keep going around with our friends. We happy sometimes we go always to swim. Get up from school, get your bike and ride around. And go and see the dreamings every time. And to that rock over under that one. We always call the dreamings. And then the big snake will come out when you see the clouds.
10: People touching a spanner for the first time, or some of these kids know more than us about maintenance, honestly. They've been doing it since forever. But getting them doing it, building those skills, making sure people in community can fix their own things and not have to go all the way to Alice Springs to go to the bike repair store, which is a long way away.
13: Hi guys, my name is Christine. I'm from Papunya. My community is from Asplab and Papunya. And if you turn with your bike, you need to put it down, like chain is upward, and chain will be coming good for you, and it will not rip it off for you.
14: My name is Farron, I'm from Papanya, and I can ride with my friends in the bike and do jumps.
10: Yeah, kids on bikes is never bad news. It's a really great way to spend time. It's fun, it's healthy, it's active, it gets you around.
15: Riding a bike make me feel good.
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15: 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Just ride around with kindness.
0: Karma Radio with that story on Pintupi Luritja Country.
16: As galactic archaeologists, the way that we call ourselves, we're interested in figuring out how our Milky Way formed and evolved. And we have found that especially when the Milky Way was young, it was basically bombarded with a lot of smaller galaxies. But how exactly that happened and when and how many of these other galaxies have literally been eaten up by the galaxy, those are all questions that we haven't really answered yet. And so this research that I wrote about was actually conducted to figure out some of the most recent collisions of our Milky Way with other galaxies. And they basically found that there was roughly 12 billion years ago one of the last major collisions that happened with our Milky Way and possibly really shaped our Milky Way in the way that it looks like now.
17: What does it mean when you say that some of the stars actually came from another galaxy?
16: Yeah, it's a pretty crazy concept, but when you look up at the night sky, right, you see this milky band of billions of stars actually right in front of you, and we can see roughly 10,000 of them with our naked eye, and you can imagine that these stars are billions of years old. But some of them, when they have been born, they have actually not been born inside of our own galaxy, but they were born in a smaller system that was really far away, but over these billions of years has actually come closer to us and collided with the Milky Way. You can imagine this like a giant blender where everything is mixed together. And now we basically only see billions of stars, but quite a few of them have actually been born in another galaxy that has then been blended together with the Milky Way.
17: How are you able to work out that these stars originated outside the Milky Way?
16: That's such a good question. Ideally, right, you could imagine you want to just take a picture and then you can paint stars by those ones that are born inside or outside of the Milky Way. It's sadly not as simple, so we have come up with a few more ideas. Some of the interesting things that we can identify in stars is how they move around. We have built really cool satellites that have literally taken pictures with really, really high quality that are tracking how stars move. And based on their current tiny movements, we can actually figure out how they have moved for millions of years, and we can literally reconstruct what we call orbits. So basically the paths that these stars have taken. And for the stars that were born outside of our Milky Way, they still quite often have a very different pattern in their movement to the stars that were actually part or are part of our Milky Way disk, which is literally, like, if you would look from it from the outside, it's literally like a big disk that is rotating. And then you have like a few percent of stars that are just doing something completely different, but all in the same way, different from rotating on a disk. So just by looking at how stars move, we can identify those ones that do something completely different to the norm. But what we've also done is we've looked at specifically those stars, and we split their light across the wavelength. So we literally created like rainbows for all of these stars. And in these rainbows, you have little barcodes, literally like the barcode that you scan. And these barcodes are caused by different elements in a star. They basically absorb the light with exactly that color. And if you have more or less of a certain element, you basically get a more or less intense barcode. And we've done that for all of these different stars for literally tens of thousands, actually for like a few million by now. And so we found that these stars that move in a different way, their barcodes also look very different. They have a different chemical composition. So they have, for example, this sounds a bit crazy as an idea, but they have less aluminium. We can measure that in stars, and they have less aluminium than stars like our sun. And just by looking at some of these patterns, we have again figured out that, okay, these stars not only move different, but they also come out of, they must come out of systems that produce less aluminium. And so we have this combination of the dynamical evidence of how things move around and the chemical evidence that really tells this coherent picture that these stars have been born in different systems than our Milky Way.
17: Now, one of the most extraordinary parts to your research that I read was that these stars are thought to be around 12 billion years old. What can these stars tell us about the early history of our galaxy during that time?
16: What we basically want to figure out is what happened with the Milky Way not only 12 billion years, but like 13.8, right? Basically, since the beginning of our universe, a lot of stars have formed pretty much after the beginning of our universe or after the Big Bang. And we want to tell the story across all of this time. So a lot of the things happened when the Milky Way was very, very young. So in the last 8 billion years or in the last two-thirds, basically, of its lifetime, it was actually a pretty quiet life for the Milky Way. But before that time, lots of things happened. There was a lot of material like falling into the Milky Way. A lot of collisions were happening. The Milky Way looked very different back then. And based on the evidence we have, we actually know that the Milky Way back then didn't look like a disk galaxy. So it didn't look like this nice disk that we see now, or like this milky band that we can see on the night sky now. But it was really more like a big blob of things that move around in pretty random motions. And around 12 billion years ago is actually the time when we think that the Milky Way started to go from this like very random motion of like a blob, a fuzzy thing, to something that was actually spinning up and starting to look more and more like something that looks like a disk now. But how it went from this blobby shape to looking like a disk now is actually still uncertain. We have a lot of really good ideas what could have happened. But, of course, we want to know it for sure, right? And that's why we keep looking. So having evidence of, like, other collisions that, for example, bring a lot of mass, a lot of momentum, and can kind of create the spin that they give to a galaxy like the Milky Way is one of these possibilities that we, of course, are quite interested in. And so we're really playing a numbers game here. Like, is that possible? How massive were these galaxies? How much could they, for example, spun up the Milky Way?
17: You've mentioned the term galactic archaeology. What is it and how does it help astronomers piece together the history of the Milky Way?
16: Yeah, so of course we all are in love with Indiana Jones. We all want to be archaeologists. The problem is that we as astronomers, we sadly can't just go and dig out our fossils. So the only thing that we can ever get from the objects that we study, our stars, is the light. And so the great thing is that when stars are born, what they actually do is they basically, they work like a time capsule. Like they pretty much just encode all of the information of their material when they were born, and they don't change that much over time. So you can imagine that even though some of these stars are now 12 billion years old, they still look pretty similar to the time when they were born. And so we can actually use them as actual fossils that tell us what the chemistry of the Milky Way and the galaxy that merged with it actually were looking like 12 billion years ago, because they are like time capsules. And so we don't only do that with one or two stars, but we do that with millions of stars. So we do that on a literally astronomical scale in our galaxy, and that's why we call ourselves galactic archaeologists.
17: What makes these particular stars stand out from the other stars that we see in our galaxy or in our skies?
16: One of the interesting things about stars that were studied here is that they are actually part of a big association of a cluster of stars, which are anything like around like 1,000 to millions of stars that are so densely packed that they actually still attract each other in terms of the gravity. So they basically all stay together and have stayed together for billions of years. And the great thing is that this actually gives us a lot of additional information, because we know that all of these stars that are clumped together in a cluster, they were actually born at the same time and with the same composition. So there's a lot of uncertainty for both of these properties when we measure just random stars in the night sky. These are very uncertain properties, but if you have a million of these measurements, right, things become more certain. And so this is exactly one of these great advantages of looking at stellar clusters. And we can even, on the night sky, find some of these clusters with our naked eye. Some of them are so huge and have so many stars in them that we can actually, with our naked eye, see, for example, the big star cluster Omega Centauri, or also just next to the larger Magellanic Clouds, there's another cluster 4-7 Tuck. So there's a lot of these clusters that we can see, and we can observe thousands of these objects and just get much, much better measurements than observing any random star.
17: So what are you hoping to learn next? And are there other stars in the Milky Way that could have a similar story to this one?
16: That's also a really good question. We're, of course, still trying to figure out what happened with all the other galaxies that collided with the Milky Way. One of the big things we try to really do with this study is create something like a merger tree, like a tree of life for the Milky Way, to figure out if we have these billions of stars, which of these different systems did they actually form in, how massive were they, and then really try to reconstruct how all of these merged into the Milky Way. But this is quite tricky to do. We need really, really high quality measurements so that we can tell apart a star from one galaxy to yet another small galaxy. So we need better measurements. But also one of the things that we really try to figure out is if we can compare this with other galaxies. You can imagine the Milky Way is just one of the many disk galaxies that we have out in our universe. And, of course, we're quite interested in figuring out how our own galaxy formed and evolved, but there's billions of other galaxies that are kind of similar but yet different. Some of them are really a bit more massive, others have like really strong spiral features, and we of course want to understand how all of them formed. So there's a few more billion galaxies out there that we want to try to understand.
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1: At 4ZZZ, we acknowledge the traditional owners of the land on which we broadcast. We pay our respects to the elders, past, present and emerging, of the Turrbal and Yagara people. We acknowledge that their sovereignty over this land was never ceded,
2: and we stand

0: That's ridiculous.
1: Yeah, Taz, it might be ridiculous, but it's also freaking great. This is Where It's At. My name is Mel. Hello, and apologies for last week. My brain in the right zone. You might say I had broke brain. Funny. I don't know if anyone's picked up on the fact that Small Ways have just released an album called, in fact, Broke Brain. It is superb. And on tonight's show, I am going to play it in its entirety because I've actually really been enjoying doing that recently. So I figured, why the hell not give some love to one of my favorite bunches of misfits? Just good humans. From the top, the hell we listen. Broke Brain by Small Ways, followed by Cool Down, followed by In, and just then was Nowhere. I am loving this album. So there are some songs on this release that I have played before. They kind of release things slowly, with intention, leaving us all, you know, waiting with anticipation. Up next, Small Ways with Leeches.

This is where it's at. My name is Mel. We are listening to the entirety of Smallway's new album called Broke Brain. Just Then Was See Me. That is the first time I've heard that song and I really dig it. That was excellent. Before See Me was Same. Before Same was Nerve Remorse. And before Nerve Remorse was Leeches. I'm not used to back announcing from the most recent song. So that was an adventure. There are two more songs left to play from Smallway's new album. Up next is Split.

This is where it's at. My name is Mel. You are listening to Zed Digital. Thank you to Tez and Stevie for putting out such an excellent album. You did listen to the entirety of Broke Brain. With the final two tracks from the top of that bracket was Small Ways with Split, followed by Small Ways again with What I'm Doing. That was a ride from start to finish. I absolutely love that. After Small Ways, you heard from Boudica off their new release, Wretched, and that song was Grit. And after Boudica was Stabitha and the Knifey Wifeys off their new album, Disgust, with Disruption. Up next, I'm going to play from play a song from Stan the Band. 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

the fight and put in your happiness before mine. Cause last year was pretty shit.

This is where it's at, and my kids are in there talking about persona, and like, I was gonna let them rant about their things, but they stopped, and I don't think that anyone would have heard. So anyway, hello, this is Ed Digital. My name is Mel. From the top of that bracket, you heard from Stan with Don't Listen to Me, followed by Special Features with Poles, Lonely Sort of Death with Make Him Weep, and just then was Disdained with Promise. I honestly have no idea what I'm going to play next because I kind of got distracted while I was listening to Special Features, and I went into the kitchen and I did some finger painting on this like big panel of wood I've just randomly been painting for, I don't know, a week or so. And I got my kid to finger paint with me as well, as a combination of like black and rose madder color at the moment, which is fun. It's fun. And then I ate some cold pasta. We had spinach and ricotta pasta, filled pasta, which is delicious. And it's actually cold on the stove. So here I am yapping and rambling with no idea what song to play next. So I should probably find something and then be done. Oh, yeah. Here's Noose Song by Bubblegum Haircut.

Yeah, this is where it's at. My name is Mel. Thank you for your time this fine evening. Obviously, you just heard from Bubblegum Haircut with no song. I'm going to play one last song and then the show will be over. This is Antelope with Game Over. Bye.

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0: You're listening to 4ZZZ and a wonderful guest with me today is Maya, a soulful songstress. How are you, Maya?
4: I'm well, thank you, Billy. How are you?
0: Good, thanks. I think there's a lot of things happened since we had a chat last time. And if you remember, what was going on?
4: Yes, I remember the last time we talked, I was putting out my book, which would have been around 3 years ago. 2023, I put out a book and I did the book tour for a while. So it's exciting having new music coming out. Although the book was, it was fun doing it too, you know.
0: Any more books in the future?
4: Possibly. I'm not ruling anything out, you know.
0: Yeah, and your new single is coming out. Maybe the best hasn't happened yet. What a thoughtful title. Must have been some deep thinking behind this song. So tell us, what was your inspiration?
4: Well, actually, the title, it came from my friend. When I left Melbourne, she gave me a bracelet that said, maybe the best hasn't happened yet. And it was based off a song lyric of another lady. I can't fully remember, but she wrote a lyric in the song, maybe the best hasn't happened yet. And that's how the title became, because I was like, that's such a good line. I should write that in a song. So I just started sort of making that up. But the song is really about being free and not really being owned by anyone and not feeling possessed by, you know, in a relationship or whoever. And I was just trying to create that feeling of I'm free, I'm sovereign, do you know? And yeah, hopefully that feels that way when people listen to it.
0: Yeah, I really like that idea behind it. Makes sense.
4: Sure. And it's hard when you're in those dynamics because you often don't realize, like you said, that you're being manipulated until it's too late or, you know, something like that is happening. You realize, wait a minute, you know what I mean? This isn't what I want.
0: And Maya is a singer-songwriter. You are well known for thought-provoking and unapologetically honest music making.
4: Definitely unapologetic, I think. You know, it's definitely raw. And I think compared to the old stuff, like if we compare it to some of my older stuff, I was trying to make it a bit more, it's still folk, I would say. Like it's got that soul folk vibe, which I've always carried in my songs, like from Treat Me Right, if you remember, it was very soulful, and The Dreamer, also very folky. I think this one has a little bit more, we tried to add a little bit more of an electronic element, not much, just a little bit. And in the second verse, I was really trying to create like some of that Australian landscape of just, I used this rattling, this little rattle I got at this hippie shop up in Samford. So I was trying to use like different sounds. I love, like on my album, I'll Get There, there was a lot of sort of Indian sounding sounds, and we were trying to create like a tabla effect of it just being very movement and fast and double guitars and almost like a bongo, like just trying to create that rhythm. So I feel like rhythm is very much a big deal for me. And when we were writing this song, we had like an electronic drum, and I was just not happy with the electronic drum. I'm like, I want a real drummer. I need that drive, you know, the passion. So we swapped out the electronic drum, and I just got the drummer to come in, and it just felt so much better having the real drums there. And just that, I wanted it to feel as authentic as possible. So I feel like we have created that. It's taken a while, but I feel like the song feels complete now.
5: Once upon a time, there were three little girls who went to the police academy. And they were each assigned very hazardous duties. But I took them away from all that, and now they work for me. My name is 4ZZZ.
4: In Brisbane, there's going to be a Brisbane show, a matinee show on the 17th of October at Junk Bar. Yeah, it'll be exciting. And then there's like a Polo Bay as well. So I'm driving down with my friend to Apollo Bay. Yeah, to do the a little Apollo Bay show as well in Victoria. So
0: And now you can compare. How is it gigging in front of the audience in Melbourne and in Brisbane?
4: in Melbourne, I've had lots of people call out, and I love it because they'll just be a lot more interactive with me. They don't mind speaking more, I think, in Melbourne. I think in Queensland, they're very respectful and they're not gonna push the boundary unless you try to get it out of them to engage. So, yeah, it's just a different type of culture.
0: And you've got your fans all around the country that you're really very well known by now.
4: Mainly Brisbane and Melbourne, I would say.
0: So, what else would you like listeners to know about your music?
4: Well, I just hope that they connect with it and that they feel seen or heard. It's hard as a songwriter because I am such a perfectionist. I have a lot of fear before I put music out, and because I want it to be good and I want people to receive it well. But I guess, as an artist, you have to write the music that makes you feel connected. And then everybody else, if they like it, they go with it. Do you know what I mean? I feel like if you don't write the things you love, so if anyone wants to be a songwriter, or for the aspiring songwriters, I would just say don't give up and just keep going. It's a process, but you get better at recording and making the music and creating like more heartfelt things, and it becomes easier, the process, because you know what you want over time. Like when I look at myself 10 years ago, when I'd first started and I'd done the Dreamer and Treat Me Right and Imperfections, that it was so, maybe you could play those ones so they can hear the difference, but the song sounded really good, but it was just like I was still learning what I wanted as a songwriter. I feel like I can do more of the production now that I'm older. Not that I produce it, but like I have more of a say and I know what I want because I've done so many years of it,
0: Yeah, from your first album, that's one of my favorite, Treat Me Right. Nobody release something like that, especially in the lyrics, when someone really says what you want to hear.
4: Yeah, and I feel like the difference between me then and now is I feel like, it was more 45-year-old divorce woman is kind of about what I was. It was darker, and the songs were more just like deeper. But now it's still deep, but it's kind of funny. I think I try to be like, this next album I want to record is like, I don't know if I'm going to call it this, but I've been thinking maybe this town is too small for grudge holding, and I wrote it about moving back to Queensland and how you can't hold grudges here because you run into so many people, So I feel like this new one that I'm going to record is more fun. Like it's deep, but there's more humor in it, There's like more jokes, and maybe that's from living in Melbourne too. And I just feel more honest with the joking now. It's like it can be dark, but it can be funny too. Let's laugh at the pain in a way. That's how I feel.
0: So is that what is coming up next new album?
4: Yeah, that's what I would like. I haven't decided where I'm going to record that yet, but I have like at least five songs I'm sitting on that I think would be good. So we'll see.
0: Wow.
4: Yeah, hopefully next year I can record them. That's my plan.
0: So your plans until the end of the year would be gigging?
4: Yes, and I'm trying to plan a tour up north in January, like going up towards Yeppoon and maybe like Bundaberg, Rockhampton, doing some regional gigs. I kind of am being drawn to go north for some reason. And I like doing country gigs too. Like I like playing in the city, but I also like playing in the country. And I feel like people appreciate it a lot in the country because they don't have it as much. So when you come to their town, they're like, wow, we love that you're here. And there's a lot more gratitude. They'll buy the merch. They're more into supporting the artist because they don't get to see as much. But when they do, it's like they really appreciate. So I feel really appreciated as an artist when I'm doing those regional gigs as well. So I never dismiss them either,
0: Your sound channels the likes of like Laura Marling, Nina Simone, Alan Stones, The Staves.
4: Yeah, I was gonna say, I feel like the influences have changed. I was literally thinking this morning, I need to change my influences. I mean, they're similar, but I've been listening to a lot of Tom Misch. I like a lot of pop music too, like Sabrina Carpenter, I'll listen, you know what I mean? I will listen to, and then I love rap as well. Like I listen to Kanye and Kendrick and Doechii, and I like the spoken word of the rap music as well. So I feel like Ashnikko as well. Like I feel like it's not, my influences aren't just the folk music anymore because I do poetry as well, as you know. Also, on a side note, I am going to be reading poetry on this tour, so I'm looking forward to speaking because I went to Europe in June. I don't know if I told you, but yeah, I did go back to Serbia and Bosnia and I went to Poland, so I've written this long poem. It took me a month to write. So I'm going to read parts of the poetry at different shows. I have to kind of spend next weekend and this weekend stripping back parts of what I'm going to say, but I'm looking forward to it. Like, I'm looking forward to speaking. I think people like the poetry, like they can be a bit shocked by it because they don't expect it. Like, I'll open up with a poem and they don't expect it. They expect the music. So I like to have that element of shock, the shock factor. And I like just surprising people. I like being a bit controversial. I like saying things that people might not are afraid to say. And I've always said that about myself, that I do that. But this poem is like, you know, me traveling through these parts of Europe and Eastern Europe and my home and like writing about the relationships with all my family members, but also just myself and the world navigating that kind of just being there and then comparing it to Australia. And, you know, it's like, yeah, it's interesting. Hopefully people like it. If I'm going to write something, I want it to be witty. Like, I want it to be smart. I want it to be clever. Like I open my book with, I want to be a modern day Sylvia Plath, but without the suicide. That's the opening line to my book. So it's like straight up, there's darkness in that, but there's hope. And I think hope and positivity are so important, no matter what. So I'm always trying to be hopeful and positive through the lyrics, and maybe the best hasn't happened yet is positive in itself, because it's not saying everything is going to be perfect, you know. Like the next line is, sometimes when things are hard, we work for the things we love and need. And I was trying to analyze that line yesterday, like, what was I trying to say there? And I think I was just trying to say, like, if you love me, work for it, show me, you know what I mean? But also, like, if you want something, it can't be easy sometimes, you know, like, we can't expect it to be easy. And I think a lot of modern dating, it is expected to be easy. And it's just like trying to find those words, but it's not even saying it'll be perfect. It's just saying it might be better. And that's something to be hopeful about, you know? That's why Sylvia Plath is one of my influences with the poetry, because she was so honest and brutal with her writing and she never held back. And I have her diary entries. I bought in West End one time. I don't know if you remember when West End used to have, like a night market. This was years ago, before they built that
0: Yes.
4: new modern quarter with the with restaurants. There was like this night market there, and they used to have like reggae bands and stuff playing. And inside that night market, they'd have like books that they would sell. And right before I moved to Melbourne at like 23, I bought this Sylvia Plath book that was really thick. You can't see me describing it right now, but it's super thick. It's her diaries. It was $12 and I was like, oh my God, this is amazing. And I bought it. And yeah, I think it really shaped my writing, just reading her, because she never held back. And I miss that part, West End now.
0: And how can listeners find you on socials?
4: Listeners can find me on Instagram, Maya Official Music, MAJA, or Facebook for people who are not on Instagram. Then I have a website, mayaofficialmusic.com. Yes, I don't think it's AU, just .com. And if they go through my website, my shows are on Facebook as well. If you type in, maybe the best hasn't happened yet, it should come up on Google. So for me, it's a big deal because I haven't put music out for 4 years. So I'm a little bit anxious, but I'm excited.
0: Mayo, thank you so much for your time.
4: Thank you, Billy. Thanks for having me.
0: And now it's time to hear your new single. So please announce it.
4: Hello, everyone. My name is Maya. You are listening to my new single, Maybe the Best Hasn't Happened Yet.
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welcome again. You're back to another exciting and interesting edition this weekend. You're tuned into Glasgidi Vibes, where culture, music, and food meet on one incredible stage. And of course, you know, if you're involved with anything Afrobeats, Amapiano, African culture, live music, you know, tunes from the motherland, then you're the right spot. You know, definitely right here. Because if it's buzzing like you're in Lagos, Accra, or Joburg, or North Africa, best believe that's what we're here right here. Of course, and that's what we're talking about. It's your boy, Diola D. Brown, still kicking it again. Another interesting Saturday. As you know, I'm always going to ask, man, live check. Hope you've got your cold calabash of palm wine and your very steaming hot catfish pepper soup. Because that's the vibe. That's the mode we're in today. You know, we're about to set this one straight. We just listened to Odile. I mean, that's an incredible song right there. Odile, as we all know, he's a very sensational artist. You know, we've definitely featured him on the show a few times now. You know, and you know, we gotta give him some props, man. He's been doing some good times. Now, that song we just listened to is called Nights in the Sun. And as you know, that song was on the top 10 Afrobeat chat smackers last week. I mean, top 5, sorry. Now, that for us to be playing that song as an intro, it just goes to show you there's some movers and shakers in that top 5. Now, Odile, his music genre is you know, sort of from Southeast London. No boundaries with him. You know, he just wants to show you as explicit as he is. You know, very cool guy. Good tunes, good melody. And that's all you're going to be expecting on the show today. It's going to be a bumper time. We've got a brand new one on the top 5 Afrobeat chat smackers. Some brand new music coming up. And some other very, very interesting orders of the day. I can't wait, but let you guys understand that, look, this is definitely going to be one of the special shows. This is only a few days to Christmas, so Merry Christmas to everyone out there. For those who we don't connect with before Christmas, this is definitely going to be a Christmas special. And of course, you know, I got to definitely be here vibing and living with y'all. Big shout out to DJ Charlie Templar. He's been sending us some of those incredible mixes and tunes and vibes, and I can't wait to unveil some of them. Jump on our socials. We'll slam in some of his rotation. And of course, we'll be playing some of those mixes and mashups on the show until we have him live in studio, have him over the phone. You know, it's going to be a bumper time. Can't wait to explore and exchange everything that's been going up off here. A lot of big news. I'm telling you, a lot of incredible news coming out of the motherland and of the Afrobeat world. We have some interesting collabs. You know, Wizkid and Asake. Oh my God, they're having the dopest collab of the year. They're dropping an album together. This is incredible. Asake represents everything raw, spiritual. You know, there's this fun interview on Instagram where two of them interview each other. Very, very street rooted and deep rooted in Afrobeats, you know, new school fans and old Fuji influences. So they're kind of mixing the old and the new, and they're really doing it well. And Wizkid, man, if you see me drive by, holla at your boy. I got my style, holla at your boy. Hey, he definitely represents everything of longevity, global polish, style, flavor. You know, and of course, just crossing that blend of Afrobeat into pop and R&B spaces, you know, very amazing to see and just see where the culture has brought us, you know, the journey that has taken on in that incredible step, you know. Is Wizkid passing the torch to Asake? We don't know. Is he still here? Well, we don't know. But Asake has been trailblazing. He's probably definitely one of the biggest artists of the year, for sure. He's definitely right up there with Burna, Wiz, Davido, and then Asake. You know, of course, you still have likes of Kiss Daniel and the rest of them. But that's amazing, man. I can't wait to see what this feature, this collab is going to be about. We're going to be hearing some of their flavors, some of their taste, of course. And Burna Boy, we mentioned him, Africa's giant. You know, he's had his rise and falls, you know, kicking out people who's sleeping in his concert. And he tells you no signs of weakness because, you know, he's all about the greatness. So he definitely is still whisking through that merry melody flow, you know, of, you know, are people riding with him, are people not, you know. But look, when you're that big, you know, you always have a big divide in your fan base, you know. But I don't think people are asking, has Burna Boy fallen off, or is this the start of his decline?
I don't think he's either, man. I think he just had a rough time. He's come out, he's braced through that moment. You know, I'm so sorry that girl was going through some rough times. You know, he did what he did. I was being very vocal on the show. I think he could have handled that differently. You know, I don't think that was the best thing he could have done. You know, but he did it anyway, you know, and he's here to stay, we're guessing. So, look, you guys, let me know what you think. Don't forget, hit us up on the gram. It's LASGIDIVYBES. That's Lasgidi Vibes on IG. DM us. Let's know what you're feeling, what your rotation is sounding like. But right now, some brand new music coming up. Blaze Fires, Maureen, Rema, Burna Boy, Molly, Tyler, and a whole host of others will be coming up. And we have some bumper news. Two blocks of non-stop fives before we hit our top five Afrobeat chats, man, because you know it's going to be a bumper show today. And of course, this is a definite Christmas special.

that guy. Yes, it's the all the D Brown still representing Las Giddy Vibes, all from the Z, 4ZZZ Towers in the Valley. And of course, it is Las Giddy Vibes still bringing you some of that hot, sizzling Afrobeat special show. This is a Christmas special. And of course, you know, we're bringing you everything from the motherland, man. Music, culture, flavor, food. And of course, we've just had our first serve of non-stop

Incredible, incredible time, man. You know, we just got to be able to celebrate all things with them. They said this one is going to be a shutdown show. There's going to be a primary boarding location at City Botanic Gardens near the River Hub. This is at 147 Alice Street. And they've got some incredible entertainment and, you know, things lined up. You know, they say, get your outfit ready. It's got to be anything tropical. See you on deck. They said, no thongs, nothing else, but it's going to be pure fire flavor. DJ Kaitu, DJ Made. I hear that. Oh, my God. They're actually going to have an incredible pull-up Dyson Future. Making a big thing happen. Can't wait to see this one. And of course, they also have the number one announcer of the year. Oh, they've got him. They're flying in everybody out of town, man. That's incredible. Well, look, if you've not got your ticket, make sure you jump onto the Liberty Entertainers website and make sure you score some of your tickets, because that's one of the people that have been doing some amazing things over here. Remember, representation matters, especially for your kids. Show them everything that is African in Australia, so they don't go away from their roots and their culture. I was at Blossom Restaurant today. Big shout out to Blossom. She's doing some amazing things. Serving some incredible, incredible African sea cuisine. That is a taste you don't want to miss for sure. And look, there's some amazing events and shows that are coming up over the year. Over the next few... Oh my goodness, over the next few days, because the year is all wrapped up, you know, so still a few more to go. I see Sundays, we've got the Arabanco events coming up. In case you're trying to sling a ticket at any of these events, please jump onto our story on our page on Instagram, and we've posted and shared a lot of all this for you guys to be able to see what's happening and what's popping. But look, our commitment to next year, we'll be talking a lot more about this in our first show of the year. We really want to try and continue to put Brisbane on the map Afrobeat-wise, you know, so that artists don't see us as a blip on the map where they, if they have more time, they pull up. If they don't, you know what I mean? Nah, we're here. We're representing. It's Bris Vegas for a reason, man. What are you talking about? You know, maybe we Aussies here just don't really understand the Afrobeat's culture yet, but... You know, I know all my brothers and my Kiwi brothers, my Islander brothers, man, they be vibing to that shit, though, for real. You know, I even heard that there's some Afrobeat artists, some Islanders who be dropping Afrobeat tunes better than some Afrobeat artists. I'm telling you, you know, that's what word on the street is. And rumor does have it that they're for real, you know. But yeah, you know, you gotta figure it out, you know. And look, let's just allow our people. I know that the next generation now, the Gen A's, you know, they're not into that kind of partying and vibing like that. But we are, you know, the boomers, the, what are we, the Gen X, Y, Z? I don't even know where I'm at right now, to be honest. But hey, you know, one thing we're going to do is we're going to be talking about some incredible things about being too African, being too foreign. Are you black? Are you white? Especially for my mixed folks out there. You know, my kids are in the same boat. You know, just being able to represent your culture, represent your brand at whatever level. It doesn't matter what people tell you, whatever you hear. You know, just being true to who you are and where you're from. And I think as parents, as mentors, as guidance, whoever it is, passing that culture and creating some more of an understanding, you know, to the next generation on that culture, you know, goes a long way, because there's strength in that, you know. And I put it right. I say the right one way all the time is I grab the best things from one culture and grab the

And I focus, and I do love. Get the killing, go to me. And I do my side, you about yourself.

feud was with Dynamite and Ruger, what Muhammad Ali was right after that, and then we had CK Buddy and King Promise featuring the one and only Davido, Bad Habits, another brand new one that just dropped. And you know that's all we do on Las Giddy Vibes, and we bring you nothing but the freshest flavors. But of course, it's that time of the week where we bring you the top stop, the non-stop. Sorry, we finished with the non-stops, but this is another non-stop top five Afrobeat chat smackers that'll be coming through. And of course, you know how it is. We grab all our information from the official Afrobeat charts. This is following the UK streams, you know, and everything we got up in there. Incredible. Look, lots of movers and shakers have been going on this week. It's been an incredible run on the year, I can tell you. I don't know if it is safe to say this is how the top five is going to wrap up for the year. But we've got one more weekend, though. One more weekend. I'm not sure what's happening. You know, New Music Friday is a real thing. So there might be something that might pop and blow the streams next weekend that we don't know about, but are we safe to say this is going to be the top five of the year? And I know a lot of y'all will be getting all your Spotify wrap-ups and reels and to see who you've listened to most this year and, you know, where your playlist has been like. Please share that with us. We want to know what your rotation is sounding like. We've just finished putting together the Hot 100 chat busters for the year with 4ZZZ, and that's going to be unveiled real soon. I can't wait for that one. Let's see if any Afrobeat cracks the charts, and that's why we said keep voting, but too late to vote now. But anyway, say less. Let's wait to see what that top 100 will be looking at. For tonight, it's all about the top five. And at number five spot, we have none other than Like That, Charlie Poppy. Brand new one. This one just dropped. It is picked at number five. Fresh Week just came out last week, a few days ago, and it's right here at number five. And you know, everything he touches turns to gold. This one is featuring Wizkid, so you know it's a banger. At number four, Stanley Gidigbai. No movie, no shaky, no tall, no short. Still at the same place, Yama. Distinct. And at number three, doing the same backflips and cat rules as last week, What You Need. This one is from Thames. It's not moving nowhere, still right on the same spot. Thames doing big things, dropped an album 2 weeks ago, still at number two and number three. At number two is Big Daddy. Hey, that's my name, come on now. Big Zaddy. This one is with Thames, of course. And at number one, the number one song of the week for 7 weeks running. It hasn't moved. It hasn't flustered. It hasn't shook. I don't even know what past participle I'm going to use for the word shake. But it's still on the same spot. And here we go. We have it. We vibing. It's Chanel with Tyler. You know we love it. Everything we vibing with. This is your run of the day, run of the week, and run of the month. Thank you so much. It's been a great time having y'all this Christmas special edition. Can't wait to have a great time with every single one of y'all next week again. But at the same time, it's Merry Christmas from me and the host and the whole crew. And saying have a good night. Good night.

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2: I'm Ash, and you're listening to Food for Thought on Zed Digital, the show where we talk all things lyricism, pop culture, and the context behind your favourite songs. This show will be playing on Saturday, the 10th of October, and while this is on, I'll actually be at the Tame Impala concert, which I'm so excited about. Maybe a little bit of foreshadowing to our What's on the Plate for this week. But otherwise, I want to get straight into some music because I've done a lot of research. I have lots of things to talk about. So we're starting off with a song from Psycho's new album, which just came out, and the song is called Honey.

You are listening to Food for Thought on Zed Digital with Ash, and we just heard two songs from a... Well, the first one was from a local artist called Psycho. You probably know her. We play heaps of her music on 4ZZZ. The song was called Honey from her new album Look Up, which just came out. And then the second song we had there, super cute title, was called Two Straubs by the band My Guardian Angel. They are an Australian band, I believe from Melbourne, but correct me if I'm wrong. The song just came from an album called Hello Love, which came out Friday, October 2nd. And they were described as just so cute as the music, I mean, was described as playful and honest, clever and intricate, cheeky and full of love, which I think is so cute. What I do want to talk about is a major pop culture moment for the people who are fans of Silverchair or people, even people who are fans of sport. Because after, you know, okay, I don't really want to touch on sport here, but I think this has major relevance and is really important. So, of course, if you know, by now we've had the grand final and the Roosters took first place. But after the, I guess, what's it called, semi-final? I don't know how all that works. But we had Newcastle Knights versus the Panthers. And when Newcastle won, they actually contacted Silverchair to see if they would play for the grand final, which, if you know, they have completely broken up. They haven't released music in a very, very long time. A couple of the other band members have actually released a book, and you can just tell that the band is... There was very minimal chance of anything happening with them. But what's really interesting is that the, I believe, drummer, Ben Gillies, posted on his Instagram story, and I will quote what he said, which was that, "For the first time in ages, the three of us actually agree wholeheartedly about something. Go Knights. It's all about the Knights this weekend. We love how footy bring this community together, etc., etc." And then it says, "Thanks to everyone who's asked if we're playing before the game. We're way too rusty. So sorry. No can do. We won't be taking the stage, but we'll be supporting as loudly as everyone else and there in spirit." Which is so cool. And then he tagged, you know, obviously Chris and also Daniel Johns, which is amazing. When I first saw it and I heard that they had been asked to play, I was like, please, please do it, please. For the rest of us, you know, I had never seen them live because I was unfortunately too young, but my mom happened to follow them like almost around Australia, like all these, the places that they could get to watch Silverchair play in their peak. And it was so cool. And I see pictures and she has old concert tickets and old posters and I'm so jealous because I love Silverchair. But alas, they won't be joining together anytime soon. However, I think we can maybe take some hope from this. We can hope that perhaps something will happen with the band in future. They'll get back together. We can hear more from them. But for now, I'll play you a song from them as we manifest future success and a new album from them, please. Anyway, this is Freak by Silverchair.

You are on Zed Digital listening to Food for Thought with Ash, and we just heard two absolutely brilliant and timeless songs. The first one was Freak by Silverchair, following our discussion about them, the small but unlikely speculations that they would have played at the grand final, and then what Ben said about how they're still rusty, but we're manifesting some more music from them soon. And then the second song there was Better Man by Pearl Jam. Brilliant, brilliant song. I saw that live a few years ago when they were in, they played in the Gold Coast actually, and it was absolutely brilliant. It was almost cancelled because of a giant thunderstorm, but the fans, and including myself, hung out in the rain for a little bit, missed one of the openers unfortunately, which I think was Teen Jesus and the Gene Teasers, but we did catch a little bit of the next opener, and then Pearl Jam played their full set, which was super, super awesome in the rain. An amazing moment. We all had ponchos on. Oh, had to be there. You absolutely had to be there. It was so good. Fun fact about the song, actually, I did a little bit of research, and Eddie Vedder, who is the lead singer of Pearl Jam, said that the song explores a painful domestic relationship that was actually inspired partly by his mother's second marriage, and that this is crazy. He was had a lot of reluctancy as to whether the song would make the record because the melody was a little bit too mainstream pop compared to their typical grunge sound, which is so crazy because if you can imagine how many artists are reluctant to put on your favorite song onto the album, it makes you feel so lucky. But it also makes you think, I wonder what other songs wouldn't have made the album and what we're missing out on today. But nonetheless, very, very glad that Better Man made the album. And while we're on that topic, we have reached a very pivotal moment in the show. We're doing it a little bit earlier today because I have much to talk about, but we have reached our weekly segment that is called What's on the Plate? So every single week we pick a song, could be local, could be an Australian artist, could be international, and we talk about some of the amazing lyrics in the song and the context behind what it might actually mean. And this week, in honour of the fact that Tame Impala is touring across Australia but also Brisbane this exact weekend, I wanted to do a song by him. So this one is called Eventually by Tame Impala, and we'll get straight back into some of the lyricism when we get back.

hope you enjoyed that just as much as I did. That was Tame Impala's song called Eventually. This is Food for Thought on Zed Digital. I hope you're enjoying this show so far. If you have just tuned in, thank you so much. I'm Ash, and this is a weekly show on Saturday nights from 10 p.m. to midnight. Otherwise, can always listen back to things that you've missed on 4ZZZ.org.au. Ran out of breath on that one. Every single week, we do our segment called What's on the Plate, and this week, in honour of Tame Impala touring Brisbane, which will be while this show is playing, we are doing their song called Eventually, which is one of my favourites. It has a lot of context behind it, so I really wanted to delve into that. But for a little bit of background knowledge, the year that this album came out, we had Tame Impala taking home 5 trophies from their 6 nominations. They claimed Album of the Year, Best Group, Best Rock Album for Currents, and it was Tame Impala's 2nd time winning in all 3 categories, having taken them out in 2013. Tame Impala's leader, Kevin Parker, also won the Engineer of the Year and the Producer of the Year too. Now, of course, the meaning for a lot of songs are subjective, but as described on Genius, it states the song as an impending end of a relationship. So actually, in a Reddit forum, Kevin Parker, who is Mr. Tame Impala himself, stated, quote, "I have to say, though, there's a song on the new album called Eventually that is still very moving for me to listen to, even after 951,520,974 listens and mixes." So clearly this song means a lot to him. It has a lot of meaning. It has a lot of context. So we have a couple quotes from an interview that he did for Under the Radar, where Matt Fink stated that it sounds like a breakup song. And Kevin replied, and I'll quote this for you, with, "Yeah, I guess I can't really deny that. But at the same time, I like songs to be ambiguous. I hate to say that a song is about this and you must

interpret it this way, because one of the cool things is to hear someone else's interpretation of one of your songs that is completely different. That's when you feel like your music belongs to the world, and when you hear all these different interpretations and what it does to people, it's a good feeling. End quote. Which I think is really cool, because it's cool for an artist to have that sort of self-awareness to know that people will attach their own meanings. Obviously, they have their own lived experiences. They're not going to have the exact same life path and experience and heading down the same track as Kevin Parker from Tame Impala. But the fact that they are okay with knowing that people will attach their own symbols and just make it their own is really important, because that is what music is there for. I think specifically for breakup songs, people think that they need to consider it in a romantic relationship sense, but anyone can compare the exact same feelings to like a friendship breakup or a family breakdown or anything like it. It's not this sort of, I don't know, a feeling of impending doom and neglect and things like that. They work in all different ways. So I think it's a really wonderful song in that way, and that he's outright said, you know, make it your own, attach the feelings that you want to attach to it. So we'll go through, there aren't many lyrics in this song. Tame Impala isn't exactly known for his lyricism, but I think it's one of the most underrated lyrics in all of his songs. I think he has absolutely brilliant lyrics, and people look straight past it because it has such rich melodies and things like that. But I want to point out some of the actual words and how amazing they are, like besides all of the music. So that first verse, which is the longer of the two, which we'll come back to the significance of a little bit later, starts out with the lines, and I quote, "If only there could be another way to do this, because it feels like murder to put your heart through this. I know I always said that I could never hurt you. Well, this is the very, very last time I'm ever going to." These lines are so sad. We're coming back to that idea of an impending end of a relationship, and you have that line, "Well, this is the very, very last time I'm ever going to." A very exaggerated way of, you know, saying this is the very, very end, and I have hurt you, but I'm not going to do it ever again, which is so sad. And even that significance of the line, because it feels like murder to put your heart through this. Murder. It feels illegal. It feels ethically wrong. It feels completely incorrect to be able to do that. So I think even that choice of, you know, having these minimal words but having so much emphasis and so much meaning within them is so significant to the whole song. And then the intensity of his tone actually changes, and it's very emphasized in that second verse, which is, and I quote, "Wish I could turn you back into a stranger, because if I was never in your life, you wouldn't have to change it." That is my absolute favorite part of the song. This being the shorter verse, yeah, definitely puts a massive amount of emphasis on the words. And fun fact, when I really started falling in love with lyrics and songwriting, I actually had this little notebook, and this is, you know, like my mid to late teens, where I'd write down some of my favorite lyrics from songs and things, and I would break them down and just keep them in a book for, I don't know, I just really thought I wanted to collect all these magnificent words together. And I had that line, "Wish I could turn you back into a stranger," on it, because even that very short phrase carries so much weight. So, you know, in the sense that it would save them the trouble of altering their life, you know, if you wouldn't have to change it, but also that if you were always strangers with that person, you wouldn't have the pain of losing them at all. But then again, I did some thinking about it, and it comes back to that concept, which we talk about and hear about in art and music a lot, which is that it's better to have loved and lost than never to have loved at all, because it teaches you so much. The significance on your life never goes away. But I think, you know, Tame Impala or Kevin, whatever this song is about, him being so hurt, didn't let him have that perspective of, you know, once you're healed, you know, you're glad that it was an experience, it was part of your life, but it's over now. You don't have that when you're in so much pain. You just have that regret, and especially if you've hurt someone, you can't have that yet, because you haven't learned and moved on and grown. So I think that in itself also tells you a lot about what the song is about. I could go on and on, but we'll cut it short there. Tame Impala is playing Brisbane Entertainment Centre this weekend. So tonight, the Saturday night, tomorrow night, Sunday, while this show is playing, actually, I'll be at the concert on Saturday night. And then the tour will continue at Rod Laver Arena in Melbourne next week, Sydney's Kudos Bank Arena the week after, and the RAC Arena in Perth the week after that, which is where Kevin Parker was actually raised. So he has very strong connections with Perth.
But thank you so much for listening. Tune in every single week, Saturday night from 10 p.m. to midnight. We'll do our What's on the Plate. And if you ever want a little sneak peek about what we might be talking about, or if you have suggestions, you can contact me via my Instagram. You can comment, you can DM me. I will absolutely check everything out, which the @ will be food4thought.4ZZZ. I would love to hear your thoughts always. Otherwise, we'll get back into some music, starting off with the song called Art of Suggestion by Asha Jeffries, which is from her new album.

I'm Ash, and you are listening to Food for Thought on Zed Digital. We just had three amazing songs from some Australian and local artists. The first one was called Art of Suggestion by Asha Jeffries, who is a local artist, of course. We play her music a lot through 4ZZZ because she's awesome. The album was called Desire is an Angel. It just came out. Give it a listen. It's really, really good. Second song there was called Are We Lovers by Sienna Ten, who is a local artist. And then the last one was called Hanging Rock by a band called Sweetie, and they just had their album called Dog Tooth come out, and that was their song Hanging Rock, which, I mean, a little nod to Picnic at Hanging Rock perhaps, but their album, it says here, actually is inspired by a bit of gothic fiction and has a little explanation saying that they've drawn inspiration from PJ Harvey, Goat Girl, gothic fiction and spaghetti westerns, and they turn unlikely reference points into something immediate, gritty and unmistakably their own, and that they've embraced a sound that is feminine, complex, but still armed with a razor sharp bite. I think that is so cool. Some of the songs in there have references to even some mythology and gothic Australian narratives, mythic archetypes. So cool. I had to listen to a lot of their songs, but this one is my favorite. And it almost reminds me of some songs by The Last Dinner Party. So I really like what they're going for there. I have actually played one of their songs in the past called Pay Rise, which is a completely different vibe, but I really like where they've gone with this album, and I definitely think you should check it out. Before we head into my next segment, I want to play a little bit more music because we're going to talk finally about the book called Hollywood Ending. So every week I have sort of my more unofficial segment where I talk about a book that I've been reading lately, and yeah, I finally got around to finishing off Hollywood Ending, purchased and finished off because it was my uni break. I should have been doing my assignments, but I knew that I would gain more out of reading an amazing John Green book. So I'm going to play Important to You by Lottie McLeod from her new album, and then finishing off with Endless Summer by Full Flower Moon Band.

You are on Zed Digital, listening to Food for Thought with your host, Ash. And we just heard Important to You by Lottie McLeod and a song called Endless Summer by a band with an amazing name, Full Flower Boon Band. So good. Check out their stuff. Absolutely recommend. Now, I want to go into my little unofficial segment every week, which I talk about a book that I've been reading. And this week, I finally got my hands on Hollywood Ending by John Green. I was so excited to finally get around to reading it. It was his first fictional novel since the book Turtles All the Way Down, which came out 9 years ago. It's almost been a decade since we've been blessed with the gift that is his writing. He has released 2 nonfiction books, but they still were quite a while ago. He took a little bit of a break, as from what I gather, but I'm so excited that he finally released another fiction book, and reviews have been fantastic. So I'm going to read the blurb to you, which was described on Penguin Books website, and I quote, "For rising actors young Kai Larami and Juniper Castillo, being cast in the buzzy biopic Andy Warhol Never Gets Old is the opportunity that they've both been waiting for. They're on the verge of breaking out and maybe even falling in love. Soon the movie is blowing up, and so are their lives, in exciting but also terrifying ways. John Green artfully blends a behind-the-scenes Hollywood love story with an unflinching examination of the insatiable attention economy. Told through dual points of view, may I just add, I love, the novel follows Kai and Juniper from the first days on location to the movie's premiere, brilliantly juxtaposing their story with the on-screen study of Warhol's life at the dawn of celebrity culture. Hollywood Ending is a deeply observed novel about the tension between a public and a private life and finding your safe someone to hold on to. Tender, heartbreaking, and shrewdly funny, this is a story as only John Green can tell it." It's absolutely brilliant. Spoiler alert, amazing. I read it within less than a week, and I thought it was really good. It was one of those books that I didn't want to put down, and it wasn't that something major. It wasn't an action book as such. You know, it's not this big on the edge of my seat thing, but it was just such a brilliant and easy read that it became my comfort book for the week that I read it. So I really, really do recommend. I did want to read out the final lines of the book because they really stood out to me. So I'll quote them for you here. "We love others until they can love themselves, until we can love ourselves. And all along the way, the future remains yours, ineluctably and irrevocably. You can cling to the future as long as you need to, until the work and with time, the future becomes the present and the present past. You survive and you survive until one day you survived." End quote. What a brilliant way to end a book. It actually almost puts a little tear in my eye because I think that is so beautiful. And I had it underlined. I have my little pencils out, my, what's it called? Like little tabs that you can stick into your books on your favorite parts. And I absolutely did that for that part of the book because I thought it was absolutely brilliant. So that is my personal review, not sponsored. 5 stars, always. I thought it was absolutely brilliant. And I really hope that John Green sees the absolute momentum that this book has gained and writes another nonfiction one, perhaps. But even his, writes another fiction one, yeah. But even his last nonfiction book is brilliant. And The Anthropocene Reviewed has some absolutely amazing stories and lines that kind of change my perspective on bits and pieces of life. So I really, really highly recommend check out any of his work. Otherwise, we're going to get back into some more music. Thank you for hanging around for my little chat about John Green and his amazing work. He's a brilliant, brilliant person. I remember growing up watching his YouTube videos in school. If anyone relates, let me know. And while we're on that topic, actually, why don't you head to 4zz.org.au, check out some of our other shows, check out the other shows, check out the shows that you've missed. I talk all about books, as well as the main focus of the show, which is lyricism and pop culture. But as always, keep community radio alive. You can also subscribe. And we're going to get back into some more music, starting off with a song called Something Over by Ticker Tape.

I'm Ash and you were listening to Food for Thought on Zed Digital. We just heard two amazing songs then. The first one was called Something Over by Ticker Tape, who is a local artist. Second one there was called Extra Time. Hope it got you a little bit pumped on your Saturday evening, by an artist called Becca Hatch, who is also Australian. We have talked about many things this show. I have done a I don't know why. I had a little bit of extra time yesterday, so I did a lot of research about my niche little favourite topics. So we've already talked all things books. We have talked about Tame Impala and his tour at the moment. And something that I saw in a really cool New York Times article was the topic, or the guest discussion point, of a no-phone concert. Personally, I love it. I love the concept. If we can enjoy theatre and musicals without phones, why can't we enjoy concerts without phones? I am guilty of taking a little picture because I have a little photo album of all the concerts that I've been to, and I like to keep track of where I've been, who I've seen. However, I think we're all have been a victim of that person that stands in front of you and records like half of the concert. The most irritating thing in the world. And I get it, I respect it, but do you even go back and watch those? I don't believe it. I don't think you do. So what I want to talk about is the idea of a no-phone concert. So the concept started off quite a while ago. I have heard about things, especially within the last few years, about people wanting to go back to the old ways of enjoying and being in the moment and enjoying the concert that is right in front of you instead of on your phone. But it has been popularized a little bit more recently by Phoebe Bridgers, who implemented the strategy in her Lost Weekend tour, which, from what I gathered, forces attendees to put their phones, smartwatches, and other recording devices, including Meta glasses as well, into a pouch, which they then close up. They keep it on them, which is good, because I was a little bit concerned about the security side of things. But they do keep the phone in their possession. They just have to keep it closed. So security makes sure that everyone's doing the right thing and that it's not open till after the show. So that's good. I mean, yeah, my first concern was that it might be a little bit of a safety hazard if, of course, they have to contact someone or, you know, you get lost at the show, but they can still access them in case of emergency, of course. So I think that's really good. I like the concept because it means you won't be standing behind someone who's recording the entire show and blocking your view. Yeah, I think, you know, I think that's good because I'm not majorly against recording a part of your favorite song, etc., like having that little moment to look back on, but it does get to a point where you can't record the entire show. And it is a little bit sad sometimes to look around in a concert and all you see are just phones and you see the phone lights, and it does ruin the experience. And it is sad because you look back at old concerts and you see videos of people genuinely just being in the moment and enjoying their time, even together, making friends as well. I was drafting the show at my partner's house and was talking to one of her housemates actually. And she was saying as well how people just don't seem to be in the moment as much anymore. But what's really interesting is that the idea that maybe without a phone, people could start interacting to the people around them, and maybe sort of forces people out of that sense of social anxiety or just the awkwardness of having that conversation with the person next to you. Because I do have a lot of friends who make other friends at concerts and things, and I think that is a beautiful thing, meeting people who are very like-minded and like the same artists. But we can't have that, especially for people who go alone. I mean, they're braver than the rest of us, but you know, but the little bit of time between the opener and the main act, when you're sort of just standing around, instead of being on your phone, you can talk to the people around you. And I think that this concept forces you to do that, which I'm a bit of a fan of. So I don't hate the idea at all. I have seen mixed reviews though. A lot of people do want to see exciting moments and share that content on TikTok. It gets people excited. It is a little bit like free advertising for the artist. Because, you know, often I see videos of a concert and I go, wow, like I never would have thought that I would want to see that artist particularly. But as soon as they come, I really want to see that show live because I've seen a little bit of what it might look like. So yeah, there's just a lot of different takes I have on that. And I would love for Phoebe to come here. That's, you know, please. Otherwise, yeah, I think it'll be interesting to see if that becomes a little bit more common in culture for upcoming concerts. And if it does, totally here for it. Actually, for anyone who's a bit of a Boy Genius fan, because I have spoken about my love for Lucy Dacus and Phoebe Bridgers and Julian Baker, we have literally no proof because it was a no phone concert. But rumor has it that at one of Phoebe's recent concerts, she brought out all the other members of Boy Genius, which I had a little hiatus after they released their album, I think in 2023, correct me if I'm wrong, but
we want them back. I've said it before, I'll say it again, we want Boy Genius back. And that is my segue into our little next section of songs, starting off with True Blue by Boy Genius.

You are listening to Food for Thought with Ash on Zed Digital. Thank you so much for being here. We are coming up to the last, almost the last quarter of the show. So just a reminder that Food for Thought is on Zed Digital every single Saturday night from 10 p.m. to midnight. And if you miss it, or if you happen to miss a part of the show and really desperately want to go back and hear what you missed, you can head to 4ZZZ.org.au. Have a look, see what we have on there. You can go programs, find Food for Thought and listen back to everything. Also have a track list on there if you find our AMRAP page, and you can, you know, if you hear a really good song, you can find the artist, and I really recommend doing that too because a lot of them are local or Australian artists. But as also, you can listen back to any of the shows on 4ZZZ or Zed Digital. So if you miss it on live radio, you can check it back as well. Really awesome system that we have here. I'm also a regular announcer on the show called Dykes on Mics. Absolutely honoured to be on there. I really recommend checking that out too. So if you happen to be on the website, check those out. Subscribe. It's awesome. You won't regret it. I did have a little look, couldn't help myself, and I wanted to point out some of my favourite lyrics from one of the songs we just heard. So we just played True Blue by Boy Genius, an overseas artist, but a brilliant one nonetheless. And then that second one there was called Forget You by Sophia J. Smith, which is a new song, and she's an Australian artist. One of my favourite lyrics of all time is in that Boy Genius song True Blue, which, and I have a little language warning here, there's one swear word. The line is, and I quote, "You say you're a winter bitch, but summer's in your blood. You can't help but become the sun." I think that is one of the most brilliant, sweet lines that I've ever heard in my entire life. I think it is so cute. You know, it's all just about, I don't know, I associate this song mainly with platonic love and loving your friends and having these people who, you know, they have this idea of themselves that like, oh yeah, you know, I'm a winter person, or people like to compare themselves, oh, I'm a bit of a sun, a bit of a moon, but these people are the light in your eyes at least. So, you know, they become the sun. I think it's such a sweet line. Cringe all you want. I am a hopeless romantic and I love it. And you can relate it to your lover too. I love thinking of this line in my partner as well. So shout out to her, cringe all you want, but it's a beautiful song and a beautiful line. So I highly recommend, if that was the first time you heard it, don't let it be the last. Check them out, Boy Genius. And yeah, I have a few more topics I want to talk about before the end of the show. So we'll get back into some more music. We'll start off with a song called Unoccupied by Elk Louie, or Elky Louie. Apologize if I got that wrong. And then we'll see where we go from there.

This is Food for Thought on Zed Digital with your host, Ash. Thank you so much for tuning in. We just had three very awesome songs. The first one was called Unoccupied by Elke Louie. Second one there was from a local artist called Harley, and the song was called Gold. And then that last one there was from an overseas artist and a band, actually. Their name is Girl Tones, and the song was called Precious. Now, one of my final things that I prepared that I really want to talk about is the new Netflix series that came out just recently called East of Eden. Of course, is that adaptation based on the 1954 novel by John Steinbeck. So it stars Florence Pugh, amazing actress. She's worked in a bunch of things that you would have seen. She's even in a Marvel series somewhere. She does something in there. I've seen her in more of her other stuff, but she's an absolutely amazing actress, and I love she's also a really good singer. I stumbled upon one of her videos on YouTube recently where she's just playing guitar and singing. I had no idea she was dabbling in that realm, but I absolutely love it. And I've heard a lot of reviews about this series, very mixed, so I wanted to go through it a little bit and speculate what we kind of think about it. So on Cosmopolitan magazine, of course, a very trustworthy place for reviews, but you know, the type of people that would know, are saying that a lot of the story has changed in the adaptation. So if you're familiar with the book, you will understand that the character Kathy is described as sort of the embodiment of evil. She is evil. She is a villain. But reviews say that the series devotes more time to understanding where her dark actions come from. So, you know, it's less of that surface level villain, which she wasn't a surface level villain, but we get a little bit more context behind why she's doing what she's doing in the series, which makes sense because that is who Florence Pugh plays. And of course, they would want, you know, give her the more screen time, give her more reasoning behind her character. But Cosmopolitan did state, however, that, quote, the series changes perspective, but it does not forget the heart of the book. I personally have not read the book and I haven't got to the adaptation yet, but I know a lot about it. Everyone talks about it. You know, I study fiction and English literature at uni, so I know the book. I'm familiar. I just haven't read it yet, but I am really excited to see what this series is like. So I'll have a bit of, I'll hopefully have a bit of time to look into it over the weekend, come back for a little bit of an update next week. But I'm really interested to see what your thoughts might be on the series or the book. I've seen a lot of beautiful quotes from the book, so I do have faith in the fact that the adaptation, I hope would be good. I'm not sure. I think this whole, even let me know what your thoughts are on that concept of adaptation in general. Of course, it's been around for a really long time. Some of the best movies were based on books, but I think it's happening a lot more often now with series. So I want to see whether you prefer movies or a TV series. Because I guess we do get more content out of a series and it grows for a little bit longer. So let me know. You can always contact me on my Instagram for the show, which is food4thought.4zzz. Check it out anytime. I also have some content on there. Not too much, but I like to do my track listing of the show that I have just released. And then I also do a little bit of a sneak peek as to what our series segment is called, which is what's on the plate. So as always, feel free to check that out. If you missed a show, head to 4zzz.org.au. Otherwise, we're going to get into a little bit more music before the show has to wrap up for the evening. So thank you so much for being here. This is a song called Fun by local artist Special Features.

Well, we have almost reached the very end of the show this evening for Food for Thought. I'm Ash, and you're listening to our show on Zed Digital. We just had the song Fun! By Special Features, who is a local artist. The second song there was called Cut My Garden Bare by Neptune's Core. They are an overseas artist, but they are, I have a little description here which I'll read out to you. So, composed of two sets of sisters, which I thought was really cool. They bring their music to life with their heartfelt lyrics, complex melodies and catchy rhythms. The sound they have created is honest and all their own. Their new release called Pivot is about the transition from adolescence to adulthood and what it means to love others and to love yourself. Neptune's Core turns pain into power, never holding back. I read that description on our database and I thought that was absolutely brilliant. And then that last song there was called Caught in the Middle by Paramore. I included that one there, one of my little hype up songs. I absolutely adore it. And actually, today is Wednesday the 7th while I'm recording it, and I just got tickets for Laneway to see Hayley Williams live, and I'm so freaking excited. So I had to include one of the songs that she has a part in. I've been playing at least a Hayley Williams or a Paramore song every single week. It is week 4 of the show, and I will continue that for as long as I choose. But I wanted to include that one there because it's one of my absolute favourites. So we have reached the end of all of my segments. You'll notice today some of my words just weren't coming out correct. Forgive me for that. We are all human. But thank you so much for being here. Wanted to do a little wrap up for you. So the show is on every single Saturday night from 10 p.m. to midnight. And what I want to do is give local artists the chance to talk to us, tell us why they wrote their songs, instead of having people like me speculate all the time what's going on. So stay tuned for some more interviews. And if you know a local artist, if you are a local artist, and anywhere across Australia, let me know. We'll get in touch. You can come in person. We'll talk on the phone. But I'd love to give you the chance to tell us why you wrote, what you were thinking. Just tell us everything. I'm super keen to find out. So you can contact me always on my Instagram, which is food4thought.4ZZZ. I will always reply, always be ready to hear what you have in mind. Otherwise, thank you so much for joining us. If you want to listen back to any parts of the show you missed, head to 4ZZZ.org.au. Otherwise, have a lovely night. Remember that you are so loved. Be kind to each other. And I will leave you with three songs. The first one is Things Take Time by Gang of Youths. Second one is I'm Not Crazy by Grace Cummings. And the very last one is The Hardest Thing by Julia Jacqueline. I will talk to you soon. Bye.

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0: Shout out to Emma, who recently subscribed to 4ZZZ for the very first time. 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
1: Hey, listen up. Did you know that ear disease is the most common cause of hearing loss in Aboriginal and Torres Strait Islander people? And that 9 out of 10 kids in our communities may have problems with ear disease. So what can we do to help our children to grow up without ear disease? Well, one of the most important things is to never smoke when you're around your kids. Tobacco smoke is bad for all of us. 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
1: Hi, I'm Frances Peters Little, daughter of legendary singer Jimmy Little. 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So, even if you don't think you have any health issues, do yourself and your family a favour and ask your doctor or local AMS to check your kidneys.
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0: We want to take a moment to say thank you to Irina. 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Thanks, Irina.
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0: We wanted to say a special thank you to Phil. He subscribed to 4ZZZ but decided to go a step further. He also subscribed his pet, Bootsy, and his business as well. 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Thanks, Phil and Bootsy. You're both legends.
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Allow me to briefly describe the crucial facts along with their dates that came out during the postmortem. He was married in 1969 at the age of 21. He had been out of the Army for about 6 months. In October 1971, he beat up a police officer at a football game. He kicked the officer in the groin and broke his pelvis. In December 1971, his girlfriend had an abortion. In April 1972, he was separated from his wife. In June 1972, he entered therapy with me. In July 1972, he destroyed his wife's clothing and some furniture in their apartment. And in September, his mother began drinking heavily. In October, he dropped out of therapy. In December of that year, 1972, his father almost succeeded in castrating himself with an electric drill. This was self-inflicted. I received the information from the client's mother. In February 1973, he overdosed on aspirin. In February 1973, he found out his father was a transvestite. His mother told him this. Between August and November of that year, his mother was divorced, and also in November, his mother was remarried, and he was divorced in November. In other words, the client was divorced in November. It was November of 73 that he gave as the time when he first knew of father's transvestism. The postmortem showed that he knew some 9 months prior to this. In June 1974, he killed his girlfriend's cats by hanging one and putting the other in the refrigerator. This is not the same girlfriend who had the abortion. In June of 74, he returned to therapy, and in July, his father came to see him dressed as a transvestite. He told him of his plans to have transsexual surgery. Later that same day, he became very drunk. I saw him last on August 23rd. He had not been drinking for 3 weeks, then expressed to me how clear his thinking was getting since he had stopped drinking. He hung himself 6 days later.

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1: I'm Laurie Lawrence. Gee, we had a successful year in the pool in Tokyo. Closer to home, we had our worst year in a decade. 25 little Aussie children drowned, most in swimming pools and bathtubs. It's a tragedy 25 families will never get over. Let's get child drownings down to zero. Fence the pool, shut the gate. Teach your kids to swim, it's great. Supervise, watch your mate, and learn how to resuscitate. Kids alive, do the five.
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0: We're at a party. Three little kids were playing in the pool, all under five. Adults were busy talking. Glanced over, noticed a little one underwater. I think she needs help. That's how easily something can happen. It only takes a few seconds. Don't worry, the party had a happy ending. But we need to remember, fence the pool, shut the gate. Teach your kids to swim, it's great. Supervise, watch your mate, and learn how to resuscitate. I'm Laurie Lawrence. Kids Alive, do the five.
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1: Thanks, Evie. I'm here to report Australia's best ever summer of safety with zero child drownings. 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Back to you in the studio.
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He'll break your heart in two.

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0: Everyone loves koalas. Dogs are a man's best friend, and there's lots you can do ensuring that your pal doesn't harm koalas. If you're lucky enough living amongst koalas, follow these simple tips and you and Doggo and the local koalas will live happily ever after. Most dog attacks on koalas take place in the dog's own backyard, as dogs are curious by nature and they'll check out the koala. Even a quick dog bite is enough to kill a koala, as they have thin skin. These attacks usually happen at night, when koalas are more active, as well as between July and September. That's the time when adult koalas are out and looking for mates, and the young koalas are looking for their own territories. The likelihood of a koala attack increases if there are two or more dogs on the property, and if the dog weighs over 10 kilograms, so choose a small dog if possible. Please keep your dog inside at night, or tether your dog so their movements are limited from direct routes between trees, or install koala exclusion fencing. And give Doggo a bone so they don't get bored, and exercise your dog regularly so it lacks energy to chase wildlife. 4ZZZ cares about our community.
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2: Thanks so much to Jojo for subscribing both themselves and their pet, the rather dashingly named BB Ramone. 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

Was it real? 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